0: Hail Mary, full of grace, the Lord is with thee. Blessed art thou amongst women, and blessed is the fruit of thy womb, Jesus. Holy Mary, Mother of God, pray for us sinners now and at the hour of death. Amen.
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0: This is Bishop Daniel Flores. 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
3: Tonight on EWTN News Nightly, mixed signals, sharp warnings of future conflict loom amid warm hospitality and business deals during the meeting between President Trump and Chinese leader Xi Jinping. Faith debate, a high-profile House judiciary hearing debates the rise of Sharia law in America and its growing challenges to Catholic and constitutional principles. Empowerment Project, Mississippi rolls out a new pro-life agenda. We'll look at how

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0: Thank you for being with us on the Feast of St. Matthias. Our top story tonight, President Donald Trump and China's president begin their high-profile state visit in Beijing. President Trump says the American and Chinese people share rich and enduring ties, as well as a very special relationship. The global leaders concluded their initial talks after about 2 hours. The White House called it a good meeting, adding that both countries agree that Iran can never have a nuclear weapon. White House correspondent Owen Jensen reports. Owen.
2: Veronica, good evening to you. President Donald Trump described his talks with President Xi as extremely positive conversations, and in Beijing they had plenty to discuss.
3: President Donald Trump arrives at the Great Hall of the People, a greeting ceremony with President Xi. Soldiers and cheering kids, part of the reception. Later, the president participates in a meeting with President Xi, calling him a great leader and that he has such respect for China.
4: We've had a fantastic relationship. We've gotten along. When there were difficulties, we worked it out. I would call you and you would call me. And whenever we had a problem, people don't know. Whenever we had a problem, we worked it out very quickly.
3: President Trump also said that he brought along top executives ready to do business.
4: We asked the top 30 in the world, every single one of them said yes. And I didn't want the second or the third in the company. I wanted only the top. And they're here today to pay respects to you and to China. And they look forward to trade and doing business. And it's going to be totally reciprocal on our behalf.
3: Across the table, China's president asked,
5: can we, in the interests of the well-being of our two peoples and the future of humanity, build a brighter future together for our bilateral relations?
3: President Trump says President Xi assured him China won't provide military equipment to Iran. And President Xi warning differences over Taiwan could lead to conflict. The White House disclosed the two sides discussed ways to enhance economic cooperation and agreed that the Strait of Hormuz must remain open to support the free flow of energy. During a toast at dinner, President Trump said the American and Chinese people value hard work and that we love our families.
4: Together we have the chance to draw on these values to create a future of greater prosperity, cooperation, and happiness, and peace for our children. We love our children.
2: Now, tomorrow, President Trump and President Xi meet one more time, and then things wrap up. Then President Trump returns here to the White House. Veronica?
0: Oh, and the two leaders also said they intend to meet again soon?
2: Correct. On September 24th, President Trump invited President Xi to come here to the White House about 4 months from now, again September 24th. Then it's possible they could meet again at the G20 summit in Miami and the Asia-Pacific Economic Cooperation meeting. Veronica, send it back to you.
0: A lot happening. Thanks so much, Owen. Joining us now is podcaster David Jiang, host of China Insider. David, welcome to the show.
6: Thanks for having me, Veronica.
0: How do you think Chinese leadership is viewing President Trump and his delegation, especially with so many people from the business world?
6: Right. I think it was a much-anticipated incoming event that the CCP leadership really wanted, because not only was this great for trying to get the U.S.-China tariffs and trades and investments going back again, but it's also a good place for people to build a buffer zone. You got to remember, based on this new readout, what we saw was some new terms that they're using now. It's called a strategic stability, constructive stability. I think that's the phrase that they're using. To me, that sounds like the Chinese leadership really wanted a buffer zone or a resting period. Last year, the U.S. and China trade war, even though it wasn't really a trade war, the essence of it did happen. And I think China, with its domestic problems, want to have a period where the U.S. can come in and both sides can sit down.
0: Now, this was a highly anticipated meeting, and going into it, people were wondering what could come out of it. We do know that Taiwan was a huge issue. Can you tell us kind of where things stand on each side on that issue?
6: Yeah, it's very interesting that the U.S. readouts didn't quite mention Taiwan at all, or at least not to the degree that that the Chinese side did. I'll tell you what the Chinese side said. They basically drew the red line. This even happened before the meeting took place. They said that Taiwan, the Taiwan question is their fundamental red line, in the sense that you cannot change China's stance on this. And they emphasized this further in the readout on the Chinese version. But when you look at the White House and their version, it seems like the Taiwan question wasn't even asked at all, wasn't even discussed. Obviously, that doesn't mean that this question wasn't raised, but I just think that the objective of where President Trump went in looking for versus where President Xi went in looking for, they're very much on a different sort of, they didn't really connect in that sense. But Taiwan is very important. Secretary Marco Rubio did answer that question with an interview saying that, China shouldn't be looking for a military option to invade Taiwan. And I do agree with that, because China is still planning sort of a dual strategy where if they can invade as sort of a last option, they will. But before that, they can try maybe something softer, getting the Taiwanese population to vote their way to China. There's many ways they're trying, and I think an invasion with military force will be the last resort.
0: Now, you grew up in China, and you have said the CCP controls everything. What do you think the Chinese public is getting access to in terms of knowledge about this trip and exactly what's happening?
6: What even surprised me this time was that there were a lot of Chinese internet users and people, crowds gathering in front of the Four Seasons Hotel in Beijing, at the airport, near the airport, just along the route of when the presidential motorcade would pass by. And you got to remember, Chinese people are told constantly that to some degrees, a lot of people believe this, that you need to hate the United States for causing, you know, a lot of the problems with China's economy, or, you know, you should be blaming other countries like Japan or Taiwan for those kind of things. But in reality, you see a lot of people on the ground simply appreciated seeing the fact that the U.S. president came. When the CE-17 planes were carrying the cargo ahead of the trip, you saw a lot of Chinese people filming those planes flying overhead. Mm-hmm. It's a very interesting dynamic to me, even, and I think that the Chinese people are very much hopeful that the two countries are still having those kind of dialogues and being able to see something, witnessing something like this.
0: Absolutely. David Jiang, thank you.
6: Thank you.
0: Joining us now to help us understand the importance of the president's trip to China and what's at stake is Gordon Chang, senior fellow at the Gatestone Institute and author of The Coming Collapse of China and a Foreign Policy Expert. Welcome back, Gordon. Great to always have you on.
7: Thank you so much, Veronica.
0: So we saw a lot of pomp and circumstance for President Trump when he met with Chinese President Xi Jinping. They also had a 2+ hour meeting behind closed doors, but we are told that Taiwan was a huge issue. Of course, the president standing firm on his take in all of this. So setting that issue aside, what are some other deliverables and goals that you think can come out of this trip?
7: President Trump told Sean Hannity that China's agreed to buy U.S. energy and some Boeing jets, and I'm sure that's the case, as well as some soybeans. I think that probably President Trump is looking for an extension of the trade truce that he negotiated with Xi Jinping in Busan, South Korea last October. So that probably will occur. There'll be some other minor things, but one important one, at least one that I think is important, is I do hope that President Trump will secure the release of Jimmy Lai, mm-hmm. a Hong Kong dissident who is now languishing in a jail. And I think that because of two things. First of all, President Trump said he's going to raise it with Xi Jinping, but also Xi Jinping, he needs to unload Jimmy Lai, because if Jimmy dies in prison and he's not in good health, he becomes even more of a martyr. So I think that we will see some progress on that. If not at this summit, then at least in the following weeks or months.
0: And our viewers are very familiar with Jimmy Lai and, of course, his story. We are hoping that as well. When we look at the Road and Belt Initiative, this is something that China has worked at for a long time. It's a massive undertaking. For example, they have deals where they're able to lease ports for 99 years. So it's really about control throughout the world. What's your take on that initiative, and you know, where do things stand with it?
7: Well, China's Belt and Road Initiative, which they first announced as two separate initiatives in 2013, they're building a lot of infrastructure that the private sector doesn't want to build. So they're doing it for strategic reasons. President Trump has sort of had enough of this. And so we've seen, for instance, in the Panama Canal, the United States working to eject Chinese port operations at both ends of the canal zone. So this is important for the United States because China intends to weaponize those ports. And some of them are very close to the U.S. homeland. So, for instance, there is a port in Freeport, Bahamas, which is 87 miles east of Palm Beach. So we certainly don't want the Chinese Navy there.
0: Gordon, as always, thank you so much for your insights.
7: Thank you, Veronica.
0: The head of the U.S. Military Central Command testified before the Senate Armed Services Committee for the first time since the start of the war in Iran.
8: Do you feel that President Trump's declaration that we have obliterated all of Iran's capabilities and their nuclear program, is that accurate?
9: Senator, I speak from a military perspective. We have significantly degraded their drone, missile, and naval capabilities. We've fractured their command and control. We've eliminated the large proponents of their space program.
0: The Senate grilled the admiral on the purpose of the ongoing war and the claims of running out of munitions. He told lawmakers that the U.S. military has met every military objective and they have all the munitions necessary to both defend our forces as well as conduct a broad range of contingencies. He did not comment on Iran's capability of closing the Strait of Hormuz. Authorities say a massive Russian drone missile attack on Ukraine has demolished an apartment block in Kyiv. At least 9 people are confirmed dead, including a 12-year-old girl, with dozens wounded and nearly 20 still believed to be trapped under the rubble. Officials say the building's entrance was smashed in the strike, preventing residents from escaping. More attacks elsewhere in the country wounded more than 24 civilians. Is the U.S. Constitution and the American way of life under threat from Islamic beliefs and Sharia law? Republicans and Democrats clashed sharply during a House hearing on the issue. Republicans argue that Sharia threatens American values and constitutional protections. Democrats condemned the proceedings as nothing more than anti-Muslim fear-mongering. Capitol Hill correspondent Eric Rosales joins us with more. Eric.
10: Good evening, Veronica. Let's first define what Sharia law. Now, Sharia means the path to water or a way of life in Arabic. It's the religious law of Islam and guides believers' life decisions. It's derived from the Quran and the teachings of the Prophet Muhammad. But Sharia's application and punishments vary dramatically depending on interpretation, including retaliation and an eye for an eye punishment.
11: Political Islam silences dissent, prohibits religious freedom, allows barbaric punishments and treats women, children, and non-Muslims as second-class citizens. What's more, Sharia law and political Islam sanction honor killings for adultery, death for individuals leaving the Islamic faith, encourages polygamy for men regardless of the woman's age.
10: Republicans argue all you have to do is look at what's happening in parts of Europe where Muslims are turning to Sharia courts rather than the established legal system to solve problems. One woman testified about the dangers of Sharia she witnessed in Europe.
12: They stalked us, they attacked my loved ones' careers, and sent death threats. Today, I travel with armed security. A simple walk, a grocery run, opening my front door, none of it is safe anymore. Islam has taken that from me.
10: She adds a Christian Iraqi friend was killed by extremists in Sweden for speaking out, but others disagree and claim the fears are nothing more than a conspiracy theory.
13: Sharia is about individual, personal religious observance, not about shaping America's national laws. And contrary to the misleading claims that have been offered here, there's no evidence of any plot to impose Sharia law on non-believers of Islam.
10: It's estimated that over 4 million Muslims live in the U.S. and is growing by over 100,000 annually. During the hearing, Democrats push back, asking a religious freedom advocate if a new law is needed.
14: Well, what do you think about this whole anti-Sharia law thing? Do we need a special law banning Sharia law?
15: No, because we have the First Amendment to the U.S. Constitution that prohibits establishment of any religion, including Islam.
10: Catholic bishops emphasize that Catholics and Muslims should collaborate on shared values and social justice, emphasizing respect. However, they do have concerns with specific practices that include punishments that violate human dignity and conflict with the U.S. Constitution. At the Capitol, Eric Rosales, EWTN News Nightly.
16: We have a lot more still to come on EWTN News Nightly. Supporting families, Mississippi shifts to a historic pro-life framework. We'll talk about the state's massive new empowerment project.
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18: 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The Catholic News Agency is now EWTN News. What does this mean for you? 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

0: Pro-life states protecting life at all stages of pregnancy. However, there is an increase in so-called abortion tourism, with women traveling across state lines to obtain abortions. Led by Attorney General Lynn Fitch, Mississippi is proposing a policy initiative called the Empowerment Project, providing affordable child care and workplace flexibility to support mothers and families. We're happy to welcome to the studio Attorney General Lynn Fitch of Mississippi. Great to have you here with us.
1: Thank you so much for having me. What an exciting topic to talk about.
0: For sure. Can you tell us more about your Empowerment for Life program in Mississippi and what you want it to achieve?
1: Well, it's been an incredible and amazing opportunity to come after Dobbs. And, you know, in Dobbs, we said we would empower women and promote life. And so the Empowerment Project has done just that. We truly have five pillars of our Empowerment Project: affordable, accessible child care, work flexibility for the workplace, going after child support and getting that to the children, again, supporting our pregnancy resource centers, and then fixing our broken adoption and foster care systems.
0: So there's clearly a multi-pronged approach here. So much is happening. And following Roe v. Wade, after that was overturned 4 years ago, what has changed in your state?
1: Certainly we're changing hearts, saving lives, and supporting women and their children. And I've gone to the legislature on many occasions and said, I'd like to have some of these legislation pieces passed to, again, support our women and our children. And we've done just that in the Empowerment Project. We've gotten so many things passed: Foster Parents Bill of Rights, 12 months for postpartum for Medicaid for women, tax credits and resources for pregnancy centers, tax credits for adoption. We've had safe haven baby boxes. We now have had three babies born in the state of Mississippi. So right there in itself, just seeing those precious babies and bringing them to life. And then certainly we've gotten paid maternity leave for our state employees, the first we'd ever had that opportunity. And then MAMA program. The MAMA program has been amazing. Mississippi Access to Maternal Assistance. So we have an app and we have a website. It's a free app. We encourage everybody to use it. And here's what's so important about that. We said, let's put all of our resources together. Let's put all the public resources, the private resources, and our faith-based resources. And so we run it. We've got over 400 different resources. You can filter it down by your region of the state or your actual city or county. And then there's 9 different categories. And it's easy to pick if you need something. You're looking at adoption, or you're interested in child care, or you need food. So in that short time, we've had over 150,000 hits to both the website and the app. And we've been able to help over 30,000 uniquely. And so that could be a car seat. It could be a ride to a job interview. So we know it's working. We know we're making a difference in lives, and we're helping empower women.
0: Quickly, what more can you tell us about this so-called abortion tourism?
1: Well, certainly we've been fighting that in the state of Mississippi. When that came down, even right after the decision in Dobbs, we went right for Jennifer Bio, and we won that case. We truly believe that, you know, women should have to see the doctors for their health and their well-being before they're able to take that, and certainly we are working against that in our state to protect our women.
0: Attorney General Lynn Fitch, great to have you here with us.
1: Thank you so much for having me.
0: Up next on EWTN News Nightly, Artisans of Peace. Speaking at Sapienza University in Rome, the Pope urged young people to unite nations and heal the earth.
2: 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Her yes at the Annunciation reminds us of the sacredness of the life she carried and inspires us to stand up for every life, from conception to natural death, as a gift from God. Through our updated EWTN News website, we're able to bring you real-time coverage rooted in Catholic teaching. 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
0: Leo XIV made a special visit to Sapienza University of Rome. He urged young people to reject resignation to become artisans of true peace. EWTN Vatican journalist Benedict Sedegren has more.
4: 35 years after Pope St. John Paul II's visit, and 18 years since student and faculty protests forced Pope Benedict XVI to cancel his visit, a Supreme Pontiff has once again spoken at the Sapienza University of Rome. La Sapienza is the largest university in Europe, with 125,000 students, and the most important secular university in the Eternal City. Upon his arrival, Pope Leo XIV took a brief moment of silent prayer in the university chapel, then held a private meeting with the rector. He then visited the exhibition, Sapienza and the Popes, a display showcasing the relationship between the university and the papacy through more than seven centuries, all the way back to its founding in 1303 by Pope Boniface VIII. Finally, he addressed professors and students, emphasizing the important role education has in the life of an individual and a society.
5: Teaching is a form of charity. Just as rescuing a migrant at sea, helping a poor person on the street, or comforting a desperate conscience must also be acts of charity. It means loving human life always and unconditionally, valuing its potential, and thus speaking to the hearts of young people without focusing solely on their knowledge.
6: Senza puntare solo alle loro cognizioni.
4: Antonella Polimeni has been the rector of La Sapienza University since 2020. Speaking to EWTN News, she explained what a visit like this means for the school.
7: Above all, it is an encounter with students, who are the audience in whom the community, including the faculty, must instill hope during times like these. And today, this is even more important. Working daily toward what we call the fourth mission, that is, an ongoing effort to transform the dialogue between disciplines into a dialogue among people, always through dialogue rather than conflict.
4: At the end of the Pope's address, a group of students had the opportunity to go on stage to greet the Holy Father. Some of them share their feelings with us after the meeting.
7: His speech was truly encouraging. The fact that we are not merely the sum of what has happened to us, but that through knowledge and study we can also shape our own character and open ourselves more fully to the mysteries that God has placed in nature. What God has embedded in everything, we can make the subject of our study. So it was encouraging, moving, and beautiful.
8: What struck me most about the Pope's speech was the part about teachers, because I am firmly convinced that a teacher has the right, and in fact the very duty, to instill a passion and a perspective on the world that is, in some way, different. We live in a society where there is so much suffering, so many things that aren't right. And in my opinion, when a teacher is able to show you, through their own experience, what lies beyond, it can have a much greater impact.
4: In Rome, Benedict Sedegren for EWTN News Nightly.
0: We thank you for watching tonight. Remember, you can follow us on social media, Facebook, X, YouTube, and Instagram at EWTN News Nightly. I'm Veronica Tudo. Good night and God bless.
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10: Mother of mercy and love, Blessed Virgin Mary, I am a poor and unworthy sinner, and I turn to you in confidence and love. 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
1: Welcome to The Rosary is a Place with Father Benedict Rochelle and Simonetta.
2: The luminous mysteries of the Rosary were introduced to the Catholic world by Pope John Paul II in the year of the Rosary, which began in October of 2002. The Holy Father wanted us, within the place of the Rosary, to meditate on the principal events in the life of our Lord Jesus Christ. The joyful mysteries present his life only up to his youth, and the sorrowful mysteries his life after his condemnation to death. But the glorious 3 years, filled with miracles and teachings, with the Sermon on the Mount, with the establishment of the Eucharist, with the Last Supper, these were not in the Rosary. And so we have this beautiful opportunity now to turn our thoughts, as we recite the luminous mysteries, to the life of our Lord, his public life,

Creator of heaven and earth, and in Jesus Christ, his only Son, our Lord, who was conceived by the Holy Spirit, born of the Virgin Mary, suffered under Pontius Pilate, was crucified, died, and was buried. He descended into hell. The third day he rose again from the dead.

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1: Let us offer the next three Aves, that we will have an increase of faith, hope, and love. Hail Mary, full of grace, the Lord is with thee. Blessed art thou amongst women, and blessed is the fruit of thy womb, Jesus.
0: Holy Mary, Mother of God, pray for us sinners, now and at the hour of our death. Amen.
1: Hail Mary, full of grace, the Lord is with thee.

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1: Holy Mary, Mother of God, pray for us sinners, now and at the hour of our death. Amen.
0: Glory be to the Father, and to the Son, and to the Holy Spirit.
1: As it was in the beginning,

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1: Give us this day our daily bread, and forgive us our trespasses, as we forgive those who trespass against us.

0: 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Amen.
1: Hail Mary, full of grace, the Lord is with thee. Blessed art thou amongst women, and blessed is the fruit of thy womb, Jesus.
0: Holy Mary, Mother of God, pray for us sinners, now and at the hour of our death. Amen.

0: full of grace, the Lord is with thee. 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
1: Holy Mary, Mother of God, pray for us sinners, now and at the hour of our death. Amen.
0: Glory be to the Father, and to the Son, and to the Holy Spirit.
1: As it was in the beginning, is now, and ever shall be, world without end. Amen.
0: O my Jesus,
1: forgive us our sins,

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And lead us not into temptation, but deliver us from evil. 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
1: Holy Mary, Mother of God, pray for us sinners, now and at the hour of our death. Amen.
0: Hail Mary, full of grace, the Lord is with thee.

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1: 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Amen.
0: Hail Mary, full of grace, the Lord is with thee.

0: Pray for us sinners, now and at the hour of our death. Amen.
1: Hail Mary, full of grace, the Lord is with thee. Blessed art thou amongst women, and blessed is the fruit of thy womb, Jesus.

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1: As it was in the beginning, is now, and ever shall be, world without end. 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
0: O my Jesus, forgive us our sins.

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1: Give us this day our daily bread, and forgive us our trespasses, as we forgive those who trespass against us. And lead us not into temptation, but deliver us from evil. Amen.
0: Hail Mary, full of grace, the Lord is with thee.

fifth luminous mystery, the establishment of the Holy Eucharist. The Eucharist is a marvelous and most powerful mystery that binds together the life of the Christian. There, at the Last Supper, to the amazement and puzzlement of the apostles, Jesus takes the bread and wine and says, "This is my body, this is my blood." It is so great a mystery that even to this day, it goes quite beyond the human mind. But it gives us a living memorial every day of the death of our Savior on the cross. It gives us, for our own spiritual nourishment, the body and blood of Christ, the bread of life, the bread of angels. And finally, it gives us his presence and his body and blood. Christ is present everywhere in the world. He's present when two or three are gathered in his name. But in a most unusual and miraculous presence, he is with us in the Eucharist, not only as Son of God, but as Son of Mary, in his flesh and blood. We should ask our Blessed Lady, who is the mother of that flesh and blood, properly called Our Lady of the Holy Eucharist. We should ask her intercession that each day we will grow more deeply in gratitude and belief before the mystery of the Holy Eucharist of our Lord Jesus Christ.

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1: Hail Mary, full of grace, the Lord is with thee. 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
1: Holy Mary, Mother of God, pray for us sinners, now and at the hour of our death. 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
0: Hail Mary, full of grace, the Lord is with thee. 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
1: 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Amen.
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0: día, familia de Dios. 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
1: Good morning, Oscar. ¿Cómo estás?
0: Good morning, Deacon. 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
1: Qué bueno, gracias a Dios. Corina, ¿qué hay de nuevo?
2: We're alive.
1: We're alive. That's a blessing. Yes. Tony, anything good to report?
3: I was there at the museum looking at the pictures there.
1: You did go?
3: Yeah.
1: Okay.
3: And once in a while I go back, you know, and reminisce.
1: Did you like it?
3: Yes.
1: Okay, good.
3: Yeah.
1: Larry, what's new?
3: And I invite everybody to go.
1: Yeah, we should.
3: Yeah.
4: It was a very good ceremony last night, confirmation and communion, lots of kids and parents.
1: Did you feel this kid, huh?
4: No, it was Vicar Jorge,
2: Father Jorge
4: from Brownsville.
2: Gomez from yeah. La Basilica.
1: Oh, okay.
4: Yeah.
1: They got him into the promotion.
4: Shoot.
3: Okay. Yeah.
1: Yeah, because
3: I heard he had been one of the candidates when Aviles was chosen.
4: Oh, really?
1: Yeah, but Aviles had been in Rome.
3: Yeah.
1: Because he used to be the superior general.
3: No, I'm just making a point, guys. He was one of the candidates.
1: Mm. It would have been a good one also. Well, anything new?
5: No, just the fact that I'm real happy to be alive and estoy encantado de la vida.
1: All right. In my case, I went to Texas A&M to watch my daughter's graduation. And, of course, she's headed for law school, Washington, D.C., at the Catholic University of America.
5: Good.
1: And with a 4.0 grade point average,
5: wow,
1: she was given a $50,000 scholarship.
3: Congratulations.
5: Congratulations.
1: But like I told her, I'm not going to die until I hear you there at the courtroom in Stark County. Let's see how you can do. Because she's got a very low voice. But when she speaks up, you know who you're talking to.
4: Who is in command.
1: Yeah. Okay. 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
4: Let me hold it. I see.
1: Okay, look at the car. Yeah. Does that tell you the year more or less?
5: Or did that
4: Let me show it. It's a Ford T something.
5: That'll be like a 44, 45, no?
1: 1945? No way.
5: No?
1: No.
4: Worse.
3: 30s, right?
4: Earlier, right?
1: Earlier, much earlier. Just looking at the car, I would say somewhere up to 1925.
5: Oh, wow.
1: And all that. And evidently it must be good because Corey's taking some good pictures of it. Yes, and then here is our main street. Con todo gusto. Lo que era la calle principal aquí de nosotros. Mm-hmm. Te preguntas, ¿qué existe? Can you hold it there?
5: Mm-hmm.
1: What is still left and what is not? Well, the street is there, but it's Main Street. You mean, there's nothing paved. Mm-hmm. I'm pretty sure you know what's here at the corner. Y ¿qué está ahorita ahí? El Rey del Colchón.
5: Ah, sí.
1: El Rey del Colchón is there. Uh-huh. Y luego estaba la casa de un Texas Ranger, Don Juan Candelario González.
5: Mm-hmm.
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5: Right.
1: Okay, aquí en la esquina estuvo Woodside Pharmacy, el doctor Nardo, and all that, pero pues ya todo eso se fue. 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
3: Y en la Star Guerra, en Piggly Wiggly.
6: El Piggly Wiggly
2: ¿Qué pasa?
4: The boarding house was not there yet.
3: No, it's way back there.
4: Way back.
3: No, it was there. We're nearby right now. I knew it because I came there later. It was Ignacio Gutierrez. He had his...
1: It was a justice of the peace.
3: Justice of the peace.
1: And his favorite fine was $19.50. For traffic violations or anything like that. And my friend Sam Ramos tried to pull a trick on him, saying, hey, 1950 is a year. Sam had gotten a traffic ticket. He said, you're putting the year in there. He looked at it, no. He said, it's 1950.
3: And this Ignacio Gutierrez, her daughter, is the one that is allowing us to stay here. In
1: Rosario Pope.
3: Rosario Pope.
1: Oh, okay.
2: There's a cafe here. It says J.N. Harris Cafe.
1: Yep, it's of course it's no longer there.
2: And it says, come in and have a feed like mother used to cook. Open from 6 to 10 p.m. 6 a.m. to 10 p.m.
1: Wow, those are good hours.
2: These pictures are going to be on Facebook page. If for the people that are on the radio and can't see the pictures, they'll be on Facebook page.
1: Okay. Well, I think we already showed this one when we were outside right now, but you can see what it looks like, the old OST Cafe. Jim, of course, was the famous owner, and he ran with it with a tight fist, and his wife, Corina, was his partner. And you could
4: try there.
1: Traffic lights are there.
4: And what's the model of the car? That's 1960.
1: I would say that's in the 50s somewhere.
4: 50s, yeah.
3: Maybe 50s or 60s.
1: Yeah.
3: Now, what does the OST mean?
1: Olivares, Sanchez, and Treviño.
3: What Sanchez?
1: From the Sanchez Furniture Company, Bill Sanchez.
3: Oh, okay.
1: In other words, he financed them.
3: Oh, okay.
1: He gave him credit for the furniture and all that.
3: Oh, okay.
4: Mm. And is that the, what building is there now? Texas Cafe?
3: No, no. It's Mr. Edgerton's, I think.
1: George Edgerton's would be right there.
4: Okay.
3: And over here, back there, was the also that Edgerton's and estaba the Pearl before.
1: Pearl
3: Bear ahí cruzada. No. Santana. No.
1: I don't think so.
2: Atrás.
1: Atlas. Okay, this other way. Oh, that's a beer joint.
2: Yeah, but más atrás estaba en
1: the California Club. I think this is this one.
3: Okay. Yeah.
1: It's an old Rio Grande and it's gone. Now, if you think that's old, now what's this one?
2: Let me show that one.
1: This is our Main Street. Look at that.
3: There is the Horsa.
1: Yeah, that's my family's business. Right there. And that's the Main Street. Mm-hmm. So when people would tell you that they get up early in the morning para regar, you know, to pick up the trash, they knew what they were doing. You definitely needed to water the area because you get all the dust.
4: Dust.
3: Yeah. The awning, I was surprised about that. I never saw it being awning.
1: Well, but it's something that caused a lot of things. So, and then at the other end of town, you've got this one. You didn't ask that. Is this a casa donde está la Borde House?
4: Ah, here it is now.
1: Aquí estaba el First National Bank.
4: Mm.
1: Y aquí estaba these blocks. Camilo Block. Emilio Block. Aquí estaba la botica de Cachamarro.
3: Mm-hmm. Este es acá. Sam, ¿cómo estás? El Block está acá.
1: But look at the condition of this room.
3: Yeah.
4: It's muddy.
1: It's muddy.
4: Potholes.
1: You certainly wouldn't recognize it.
4: No.
1: No, muy diferente a lo que tenemos ahorita, ¿verdad?
3: Wow. And I wonder if those poles, are they light poles or...
1: Yes, it would be like light bulbs. But they've been replaced.
6: Yeah.
1: They've been replaced. But that was, era la calle principal.
2: And this one that I'm showing here, there's a tailor shop. Is it now like a cleaner's or qué es un tailor shop?
1: Sastrería.
5: And then it was
1: sastre. Sastrería.
2: In English?
6: Tailor shop.
1: Or cleaners?
5: Mm-hmm. Sí, sastre is a cleaner.
1: Okay.
2: Sastre.
3: I got a question aquí. That, see this building here? This one here.
7: When I was growing up, it was already dilapidated and everything, you know. It was before it became a parking lot. And why was that there? Who built that? Or
1: it was my understanding that that was a telephone company.
7: Oh.
1: But then I could be wrong. I've never been able to check that out. But the last one should be something that we should be proud of.
6: Yes.
1: That's the home of Dr. Mary Headley Edgerton, the first female doctor in Star County. And that was her residence. And
6: it's still standing there.
1: Put it this way. Larry and Tony and Corina, perhaps, I hope Red can, you could see that it looks like certain buildings at Fort Ringo. Think about building number 3. Building 1 and 3. Because it was the same architect, it was the same construction. Mm. Okay. Now, there was a time when todos querían ser doctores. Now, hasta Mary Headley y y Alicia Solís. 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
3: 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And I don't know how successful he was, but that's why because he wanted your memories.
1: Okay. Pero el papá lo quería de doctor, pelotero, ¿no?
3: No.
1: No, no, no.
3: No, no, no. 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
3: De Lalo
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3: Okay,
1: that's settled.
3: Sí, bueno, but the building next to it, ¿verdad? Se ve que es two-story building.
1: Bueno, ahí era de Domingo L. Garza, una persona muy rica, riquísima.
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3: eso. ¿Hicieron esa finca?
1: Sí. Pero that was some Main Street.
8: I have a question, Arcee.
1: All right.
8: Are the descendants of these people you mentioned still here?
3: No, they're not here.
1: They're not here.
3: But like the Tijerinas, most of them left.
1: Right. All of them left.
4: Okay. Well, there's one member that's around the area. That of course the property was sold, but that member is Mr. Jorge Salinas. In one of buildings.
3: And then in the Hosa building.
4: In the Hosa building.
1: Yeah. One of them changed his name. Gonzalo Tijerina became Charles Tijerin. But then, of course, he lived in the Hollywood area, so...
3: I migrated to Mexicali, ¿verdad?
1: Cruzito. And, of course, Roberto was one of the most decorated soldiers in World War II. He's also at the Tijerina.
3: It's nostalgic.
1: Yes, it is.
3: Say it is.
1: But in your case, because you know the place... deeply, that's why we feel that way.
3: Like this building here, the block building. When I was growing up, it was the Catfish Inn.
1: And they had very good catfish, sorry, but it was also a beer joint, a real good one.
3: With hush puppies and everything.
1: Yeah.
8: So you like catfish, Tony?
3: Yes, okay. I do. Yeah.
4: The catfish was very delicious there. I don't know what they put in it or whatever, but it reminds me. There's a place in Kima, close to Houston, named the Topwater Restaurant. It's near the ocean, and they sell nothing but catfish, and everybody goes. You know, I remind you of that taste. I don't know what it is, because a lot of people don't eat catfish, you know, and it's so delicious, and a couple of my boys still like it, and when they went there, they loved it, you know, so I still don't know what they put in it. It's delicious.
8: It's the condiments.
3: That's the secret.
2: And one of the pictures, the La Borde, is right next to, it's sort of the level to the street. And right now it's not. It's higher.
1: No, because it was lowered.
2: Yeah.
1: The streets were lowered.
4: Right, because of the for drainage purposes. So you go, the water go down south towards the river, I imagine.
1: Yep.
4: Yeah.
1: The river was about a block and a half down.
4: Engineered down so that the water would drain this way.
1: But here's a good one for the court now.
4: That's a good question, though.
1: It is. The courthouse used to be on level ground, okay?
4: Good observation.
1: The courthouse was on level ground, and when I went to the convent, my mother told me, be careful, the demon that's going to be up there looking down at you. And of course, it was very easy to. Well, she lived on the top floor. The convent was at the same level. It was later on that they lowered the street. The courthouse went up. The convent went down.
3: And where the restaurant, Star Restaurant, donde estaba Jackie, it appears that it's not a restaurant. It's and it has some bars on the door.
1: It belonged to the Tamayo family.
3: Andale, that was what I was looking for. Tamayo family
1: from Monterrey.
3: Okay.
2: There seem to be also a lot of businesses with American names.
1: Who had the money?
2: They're the ones that had the money?
3: Yeah. And here is a sign for tires. That also.
1: And right next was the Catfish Inn, right?
3: Yes, it was in the sign.
8: So, next question.
1: Fire.
8: How many percentage do you think of the population now living here in Rio Grande City, but of this history and you know the people who lived here?
1: Tony,
3: I don't think the young ones would. The young
1: people would have to be people over 60, right?
8: Yeah. It's
1: different. Do you have an opinion on that?
5: Well, yeah. The only thing I'm saying is that. That's why we have the problem Momento de Historia.
1: Right.
5: Because we wanted to make sure that our history is passed on to our listeners and our viewers, you know, on Facebook, because those are very precious moments in our lives, yeah. in our culture and our community. So I'm thinking that way in that respect. You know?
3: Like this here it would be like you say Rio Grande restaurant.
5: Say.
3: And what I'm going to ask you, Mr. Salinas, is how would I go to research such a thing? Like, who owned it and what it was, you know?
1: Hang there. It says Main Street.
3: Yeah.
1: Rio Grande City.
3: Yeah.
1: And you're interested in the restaurant.
3: Yeah. No, but who owned it? It says there, Rio Grande restaurant.
1: Okay. That restaurant is located in what is now the furniture block.
3: Right.
1: Owned by Raul
3: right.
1: Lopez.
3: Right. Mm-hmm.
1: But at that time it was owned by the Sanchez family.
3: Oh, okay.
1: The Abel Sanchez family. Okay, but that's what that one that you're talking about. That's at the corner.
3: Right.
1: It's at the corner of Northeast Street and Main Street.
3: Mm-hmm.
1: And all that, but that's our town.
3: Yeah.
9: Hablando de Catfish, las personas que comieron en el OST, ¿qué platos les gustaron?
1: A ver, Tony, I'm very curious.
3: Había unos envueltos que le echaba él y they would call it like cabrito sauce, ¿ves? I don't know what it was.
5: ¿Envueltos de cabrito?
3: No,
5: sauce
3: no,
5: for
3: no, eran envueltos.
9: No, eran envueltos.
3: De carne. Pero le echaban un
5: cabrito sauce.
3: Cabrito sauce, que le decían ellos, ¿verdad? They would say it was cabrito sauce.
5: Also, they were known for their fried chicken.
3: But I don't know what it consisted of.
1: You're right about that.
3: It might not have had any cabrito at all, ¿verdad?
1: No.
3: Pero it tasted real good.
1: No, it was very good.
3: They might remember that.
5: And they were known for their fried chicken.
3: Fried chicken.
5: They were very well known for that.
3: Yes.
9: So, hablando de fried chicken, ya no hacen fried chicken homemade in anywhere.
5: Yeah,
9: and you have to go to churches but it's not the same.
5: It's not the same. No.
9: The one that I used to get fried chicken from era Loli's. Ella tenía fried chicken de homemade.
5: Loli's.
9: Loli's.
3: Uh-huh. And the only guy that knew all those recipes had just passed away, que era Billy Saldana. He worked there and he likes to cook.
5: Yes.
3: And he learned all
5: the recipes
3: of that.
8: I hope he made a book on that.
3: I don't know. I don't think he did.
5: No, knowing David, I doubt it.
9: It's just because like the Kramer, las chalupas que tenían allá, they were so good. The tortillas and all the cheese. And
5: what's that?
9: Going para allá in Butch's.
5: Sí.
9: They used
5: Butch's.
9: To have a real good...
5: Butch's drive-in.
9: A chalupa, a lot of cheese and a lot of, and the tortillas were very hard. They were very good.
5: And you know what? There were also their chile con carne.
9: But I think Didi knows those recipes too. Yes.
8: I mentioned the recipes because years back, Mr. Enrique Gonzalez, Olga Gonzalez, gifted our family with a book of recipes. That their great grandparents had, used and passed down to their generation, and each recipe has a sort of write up, and then there are pictures, of their family. I said, this is awesome.
5: Enrique Gonzalez, the administrator.
8: Yes.
9: Oh. You should bring it so we can see.
1: Yeah, bring it so we can see it.
9: Is it that way? Is it stories from Stark County?
8: Yes, mm-hmm. It is. It is.
5: So we're probably all going to walk out very hungry.
1: That sounds good.
7: And another thing that I remember is the where Alicia McLennan
1: had her drugstore.
7: Yeah, one of the things that she had was like an ice cream deal or a counter. Yes. And the counter would have a lot of shakes and cones and stuff like that.
1: Yeah, that's the way that I was able to take a shot.
7: Yeah.
1: Because I had a phobia against needles.
7: Yeah.
1: I used to say, now you know I'll never be a drug addict. I hate a needle.
5: The thing about it is that, you know, most pharmacies during those times were like that.
1: Yes.
7: Yeah.
5: They had the soda and, you know, the sodas and I think even sandwiches and hamburgers probably, right. and maybe pies. Yeah. That was about it.
7: That pies, the one that was really good was Speedy's.
5: Speedy's.
7: No, the lady would make some really nice
1: Mrs.
7: pies.
1: Guffey. Mrs. Guffey was very good at pie making.
9: Allá en Roma era el coffee shop. Coffee shop, something coffee shop.
1: Right across from the church.
5: Right.
9: Right across from the church. And eating real good pies.
5: Yeah. The coffee shop?
7: Yeah. In Roma.
5: In Roma.
7: Yeah.
5: In Roma.
7: Across the street, I think it's now, it has a picture of the old Calvary, what do you call it? The
1: Calvary of Christ.
7: Calvary of Christ.
1: The Oblates that first came down here.
7: Mm-hmm.
1: Yeah. Yes. We can never forget that one. We're going to go off the subject a little bit.
7: Mm-hmm.
1: Los Padres Oblatos vinieron a dar aquí en 1849.
7: Mm-hmm.
1: Porque el que era el obispo de este lugar, el obispo Odin estaba en Galveston.
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8: I have a question, historical question, Archie. Because you mentioned that it was the French Oblates that came here to Texas, right?
1: Right.
8: Mm-hmm. It seems that here in Texas, the French congregations and all that took hold here, right? Because it's the South, right? While there in the West, California, it's Spain.
1: Spain, right.
8: Is that because of the partitions of the world before?
1: Oh, yes.
8: Gosh, so even evangelization is...
1: Evangelization can be political,
8: yeah.
1: Sometimes.
8: Wow.
1: Y este, pero estaba muy hermoso lo que hicieron los padres Oblatos.
7: Mm-hmm.
1: Y tenían un gran héroe, el padre Carolan. 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
9: 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Y también el 23 de mayo va a haber un First Annual Youth Carnita Asada Contest for all high school and college kids. The competition is going to be Best Fajitas and Best Salsa, and it's on the 23rd. If you want information, call 956-638-9964. Y también van a tener pilgrimage, graduation pilgrimage to La Basilica San Juan on May 31st. All graduations from middle school, high school, and college are invited. The May 31st at 3 o'clock Mass in La Virgen de San Juan. Bring your gown, and there will be a reserved place for everybody. Roel?
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1: Sí.
5: Para mí fue Father Jerry.
1: ¿Father Jerry?
3: ¿Thompson? Ok.
1: ¿No te acuerdas su apellido?
5: No me acuerdo.
1: ¿Y tú, Tony?
5: Hizo un impacto grande.
3: Father Moore.
1: Nicky Moore, eso sí me acuerdo.
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0: First President of the United States, Franklin Pierce, number 14. Mm-hmm. So imagine that tower goes that far back. Mm-hmm.
1: So there was no comuniones or confirmations?
0: Not the way you know it now.
1: Not the way we know it now.
0: No, completely different. Strictly missionary. But if you lived in a place like Brownsville and Corpus, or Houston or San Antonio, that was different.
1: When I was growing up, we would get a lot of monjitas from Mexico.
0: Yes.
1: And they would help us with our communions and stuff like that.
2: Right. They would prepare you.
1: Yes.
2: Yes. Uh-huh.
0: Try it now. It's still there. They're having a shortage of vocations also.
1: Everywhere.
3: When was the time when there was just a lot of priests? Do you remember a time in the history of our Catholic faith here?
0: There was a time where there were three priests stationed here.
3: All right.
0: There was three.
3: That was when?
1: 1970s?
0: In the 50s.
3: 50s.
0: In the 50s.
3: Oh, yeah. I imagine.
0: Rio, Tagruy, and San Isidro. Mm. And then, of course, they split them. Mm. And I was there when Tagruy was installed as a parish.
3: Yeah.
4: San Isidro had their own priest.
0: Yep. Used to, not anymore.
4: Not anymore. Mm.
0: Not anymore. One priest covers Lyford, Santa Rosa, San Carlos, San Isidro, and McCook. Can you imagine?
3: Mm-hmm.
0: So,
3: but the
0: communities are different now. The lay people. In other words, the priest comes in for Mass. But it's the lay people's responsibility for the CCD program mm-hmm. and things like that.
4: And to give you a little flavor of how it worked was, when I went to the library in Penham, I saw some, what do you call it, fish that would show you the newspaper.
3: Microfish.
4: And it had an ad there where the stagecoach would take a whole week to get to Hebronville.
1: From
4: Brownsville.
3: A stage.
4: From Brownsville.
0: Oh. From Brownsville.
4: From Brownsville, it would take him a week to get to Hebronville.
5: So we got to remember, because Hebronville was going to be the center of, again, you know, we look, think of our Hebronville is going to be the center, am I correct, of commerce and all that.
0: Mm-hmm. Hebronville had a lot going for it,
4: mm-hmm.
0: yeah, including the Franciscan monastery.
4: Yes.
0: Yes.
4: Yeah.
0: You couldn't have the Franciscans over there in Mexico. The religious orders were outlawed.
3: Mm-hmm.
0: Mm-hmm. And so they were welcomed over here by Bishop Edvina.
3: Mm-hmm.
0: And you know, they were so grateful to him that they gave him a crozier made out of wood. Mm. And it's still with the Diocese of Brownsville
3: now. Mm. Okay. So when the Franciscans were, told to leave from Mexico, was that the time when there was persecution of the church there?
5: The church.
3: Right. Okay. Right.
0: That was the time of the Carrancistas, the Callistas.
4: Yeah. Is the monastery still there?
0: The monastery is still there.
4: Is that Franciscans?
0: Yes. There's one Franciscan.
4: One.
0: Mm. And I know I sat and had a merienda there with him when I was going to do a wedding there.
4: Mm-hmm.
0: He said, come on over, let's just sit in the lounge. And of course, he had desserts for me. I said, I'm curious about the balcony. He said, I knew you were going to say that. Let's go. So he took me upstairs. I walked it.
4: Mm-hmm.
0: I walked the entire length.
4: Yeah. I always saw it, but I've never been there.
5: I was there many times because I had a relative of ours that lived about two blocks away.
4: Mm.
5: So I used to go visit, you know, our relatives over there, the Garzas, and on my grandmother's side and my mother's side.
4: So
5: and they lived two blocks away.
1: And where is it located?
5: It's in the middle of there, across to the right if you're driving north.
4: And Bruel, when you were there, what kind of a place was it? Was it just a church or what?
5: No, we had the monastery had, they had like, at that time, they had like candidates there. It was a big operation, mm-hmm. as far as the way I used to see it,
4: yeah.
5: you know. But we used to hear the bells, and you know, and they're singing and they're praying and all that. It was just so nice to hear it, you know. So refreshing, mm-hmm. you know, to hear that from the outside. You could hear from the outside of the monastery.
4: And how old were you at that time?
5: I was in between fifth and eighth grade. Mm-hmm. Used to visit them in Christmas time, during the Christmas break, and also in the summer. I used to go spend a couple of weeks with my family over there, with my grandmother, because they were her brother lived in Haverville. Yeah, the VIE in Haverville.
0: I had classmates at A&M from Haverville, and I would say, what a peaceful community.
5: Yes.
0: He said, you never heard about our county judge, and he mentioned the name,
5: mm-hmm.
0: who was shot at 12 noon.
5: Mm-hmm.
0: And nothing was done to the... And the guy was a county judge, mm-hmm. and related to a family here, a prominent family.
5: Mm-hmm.
0: And nobody knows to this day who pulled the gun first. I've heard two different versions. Is this one?
5: I don't know enough about it, to be honest.
0: But I've heard it both ways, Redlet. Uh-huh. The judge reached for a weapon first,
5: mm-hmm.
0: or no, it was the other one. But the other one was never indicted or punished.
4: No. You know, it's part of the defense.
5: Mm-hmm.
4: So, I'm sorry.
5: Go ahead.
4: Did you ever go to Randado while you were there?
5: I used to drive to Randado with my uncle when he had the truck with candy and sundries and everything else. I used to drive him to Randado.
4: How big was that place and what would it look like?
5: No, but it was just back in my time there were maybe it looked more like I guess back then, like Ruya back then.
4: Okay.
5: You know?
4: Okay.
0: Well, actually, you need to
4: know. In other words, there were houses there.
0: Well, you need to know this about Randado.
5: Mm-hmm.
0: It was supposed to be a city.
5: Mm-hmm.
0: It was going to prosper.
5: Right.
0: But the railroad, the Tex-Mex Railroad,
5: right,
0: from Corpus to Laredo, decided to go through Hebronville.
5: Mm-hmm. Right.
0: So that was the end of Randado.
4: Yeah. And there's this still mm-hmm. there.
3: Yeah.
0: But they have a very interesting railroad. A lot of historical people that are buried there.
5: Mm-hmm.
0: And all that, but it was a railroad that killed Randado and pushed Haverville. But Haverville just got to a certain limit and then that's it.
5: Right.
0: It seems like it just stopped going.
4: I think the road, they say it's 649.
0: 649.
4: Right. 649. Mm-hmm. They're in Garceño. For those that mm-hmm. go straight all the way. And when you hit Randado, if when you hit the 16, I think it is,
5: yes,
4: you hit the 16, there it was Randado.
5: Right there in the corner.
4: Right there at the corner. So you would then turn right and go to Haverville.
5: Right.
4: See? It was nearby.
5: Yeah.
4: See? So that's why I asked him, did you ever go to that place?
5: Yes.
4: But he went to that place.
5: That place on the right side, we used to stop there to sell, you know, to do the regular selling of whatever. I don't recall. He had a bunch of stuff that used to sell.
4: He had a uncle named Gilbert, right?
5: Right.
4: Gilbert Smith. And he would work for him. And they would distribute.
5: Yeah, he was a distributor.
4: He was a distributor. And
5: a wholesaler, basically.
0: But the next time you go, sort of slow down a little bit so you can see the signs. Jesus Maria.
5: Jesus Maria, yeah.
0: In other words, there was a tragedy that the way that it happened.
5: Mm-hmm.
0: It was a relative of mine who was a tremendous gambler. Mm-hmm. He lost about 16,000 acres, mm-hmm. including his wife's jewelry.
3: Oh, Lord.
0: But right after that happened, Don Tomas East, the winner, came to see my aunt and said, these jewels belong on the neck of a lady, not in the hands of your husband. So he returned everything to her. But then somebody from England bought it. And he said, it's going to look like an English on. So, but right now you can't see it because of the trees, but you can see the turrets like you would see in a castle.
4: Mm-hmm.
0: You remember that?
4: No, I don't.
0: Yes. Okay, but it's built like it.
4: It does.
0: It, but it does look like an English castle. Because
4: mm-hmm.
0: he wanted it to look that way.
4: Mm-hmm.
0: But it was all lost.
3: Gambling. So how did his...
0: So Maria was... Well, we have a relative that we call Tio Chucho. I think you know which one I'm talking about.
4: Mm-hmm.
0: Or at least you do.
5: I remember the name. I don't recall the person exactly, but...
0: Bobby Joe's father.
5: Bobby Joe's dad.
0: Dad.
5: Yeah.
0: And so the grandmother... The grandfather there's name was Jesus Maria.
3: Mm-hmm.
0: So you see the gates, it still says Jesus Maria.
4: Mm-hmm.
0: It still says that, but you cannot because of all the weeds and whatnot, the trees.
5: Which reminds me that, you know, the Zaguirres had a lot of land.
0: Oh, yes.
5: Yeah.
0: Well, the reason they were able to keep some
4: yes.
0: was because my aunt, we call her Ritita, she held on to her acreage.
4: Right.
0: Uh-huh. She refused to give anything to her brother. So,
5: think about it. From all the way over there to the Zaguirre Rancho here in La Gloria, that wow, area.
0: That's a lot of land.
5: That's a lot of land.
4: Mm-hmm. They still have some there. I think
5: well, that's what he's talking about. That he's
0: and so, Zalo became her heir while she was still alive.
5: See.
0: And then she said, and I know this because Lalo told us at a family gathering, yeah, but do you give me permission to take that ranch and divide it amongst my brothers? Because I cannot be rich knowing that they are poor. I mean, that's an old family religion.
3: That's a good one.
0: And he said, I cannot be rich knowing that they're poor. And she said, you won't do it until I die.
4: Mm-hmm.
0: And there was a good reason for her saying that.
4: Mm-hmm.
0: And although, so she held on. And Lalo had a lot of close calls. Mm-hmm. Once when he was with the invading Marines, I don't know whether it was Tarawan or Guadalcanal, but he saw a picture of a lady with a lupe on the ground. And if he had not been able to pick it up, a bullet would have got him.
3: That's another good story.
0: Yes. Okay, we've got 4 minutes to cut off time.
1: I googled Francisco Friars. It's a museum now.
0: Oh, my God.
1: Yeah. So, but anybody can go. They have a lot of history there about the Catholic Church.
3: So it's a church or a monastery?
1: It's a Franciscan Museum of Heavenville.
0: Yep.
1: Franciscan Friars of Heavenville.
0: But, there's still at least one Franciscan father there.
1: It was also a college?
0: Yes, Duskatus College. Mm-hmm. In other words, since you couldn't have a seminary in Mexico, the Franciscan friars took their philosophy and theology there
4: mm-hmm.
0: in heaven. That's why it was such a large monastery.
4: Mm-hmm. It's so interesting that one.
0: Yep, and they were grateful to Bishop Ledvina, so they gave him a wooden crozier, okay? And I've seen it. It's beautiful. Now, Bishop Medeiros would use it for confirmations. And I don't think that they use it now. Maybe because it's in danger.
4: Mm-hmm.
0: It could
3: because
0: be
3: because it's wooden.
0: It's wooden.
3: Yeah.
0: Mm-hmm. Well, it's time to say bye-bye.
5: Vamos a cerrar con una oración, por favor.
0: Seguro que sí. But one question before we go. What impressed you the most? What did you like the most about what you talked about?
4: Well, there's the parts that I didn't know, that I got, I knew about them, but I didn't know the details.
0: Corey?
1: The pictures that you sent, that you showed us, and also to remind us that we should be grateful that we have a church here and we should go to Mass every day because there's a lot of people before that didn't have that opportunity.
0: Larry?
3: Well, the pictures too, this is just an eye-opening thing, how things have progressed through the years, and I'm wondering what will our city be 20, 30 years from now, 50 years from now.
4: Yes.
0: Okay, 2 minutes still to cut off, right?
5: Just to say that I was happy that you mentioned that particular monastery that was in Kemmerville reminded me of my years when I was young.
0: Okay. So let's close with a good Hail Mary, all right?
4: Okay.
0: Dios te salve María,
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Mary, full of grace, the Lord is with thee. 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

Most Holy, Queen of Heaven, rejoice, Alleluia, for he whom thou wast worthy to bear, Alleluia, has risen as he said, Alleluia. Pray for us to God, Alleluia. Rejoice and be glad, O Virgin Mary, Alleluia, because the Lord is truly risen, Alleluia. Let us pray. O God, who by the resurrection of thy Son, our Lord Jesus Christ, hast been pleased to give joy to the whole world, grant, we beseech thee, that through the intercession of the Blessed Virgin Mary, his Mother, we may attain the joys of eternal life through the same Christ.

0: Mary, full of grace, the Lord is with thee. 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Holy Mary, Mother of God, pray for us sinners, now and in the hour of our death. Amen. Our Father, who art in heaven, hallowed be thy name. 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Give us this day our daily bread, and forgive us our trespasses, as we forgive those who trespass against us. 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Amen. Hail Mary, full of grace, the Lord is with thee. 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Holy Mary, Mother of God, pray for us sinners, now and in the hour of our death. Amen.
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1: Regina Coley, Queen of Heaven, rejoice, hallelujah. For he whom thou wast worthy to bear, hallelujah, has risen as he said, hallelujah. Pray for us to God, hallelujah. Rejoice and be glad, O Virgin Mary, hallelujah. Because the Lord is truly risen, hallelujah. Let us pray. O God, who by the resurrection of thy Son, our Lord Jesus Christ, hast been pleased to give joy to the whole world, grant, we beseech thee, that through the intercession of the Blessed Virgin Mary, his mother, we may attain the joys of eternal life through the same Christ, our Lord.

0: Hail Mary, full of grace, the Lord is with thee. Blessed art thou amongst women, and blessed is the fruit of thy womb, Jesus. Holy Mary, Mother of God, pray for us sinners, now and in the hour of our death. Amen. Our Father, who art in heaven, hallowed be thy name. Thy kingdom come, thy will be done, on earth as it is in heaven. Give us this day our daily bread, and forgive us our trespasses, as we forgive those who trespass against us. And lead us not into temptation, but deliver us from evil. Amen. Hail Mary, full of grace, the Lord is with thee. Blessed art thou amongst women, and blessed is the fruit of thy womb, Jesus. Holy Mary, Mother of God, pray for us sinners, now and in the hour of our death. Amen.
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Regina Coley. Queen of Heaven, rejoice, hallelujah. For he whom thou wast worthy to bear, hallelujah, has risen as he said, hallelujah. Pray for us to God, hallelujah. Rejoice and be glad, O Virgin Mary, hallelujah. Because the Lord is truly risen, hallelujah. Let us pray. O God, who by the resurrection of thy Son, our Lord Jesus Christ, has been pleased to give joy to the whole world, grant, we beseech thee, that through the intercession of the Blessed Virgin Mary, his mother, we may attain the joys of eternal life through the same Christ.

0: Hail Mary, full of grace, the Lord is with thee. Blessed art thou amongst women, and blessed is the fruit of thy womb, Jesus. Holy Mary, Mother of God, pray for us sinners, now in the hour of our death. Amen. Our Father, who art in heaven, hallowed be thy name. Thy kingdom come, thy will be done, on earth as it is in heaven. Give us this day our daily bread, and forgive us our trespasses, as we forgive those who trespass against us. And lead us not into temptation, but deliver us from evil. Amen. Hail Mary, full of grace, the Lord is with thee. Blessed art thou amongst women, and blessed is the fruit of thy womb, Jesus. Holy Mary, Mother of God, pray for us sinners, now in the hour of our death. Amen.
1: 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Y esta es la estación KSGS 99.9 LPFM, Radio Católica de las Buenas

rejoice, hallelujah. For he whom thou wast worthy to bear, hallelujah, has risen as he said, hallelujah. Pray for us to God, hallelujah. Rejoice and be glad, O Virgin Mary, hallelujah. Because the Lord is truly risen, hallelujah. Let us pray. O God, who by the resurrection of thy Son, our Lord Jesus Christ, hast been pleased to give joy to the whole world, grant, we beseech thee, that through the intercession of the Blessed Virgin Mary, his Mother, we may attain the joys of eternal life, through the same Christ,

0: Hail Mary, full of grace, the Lord is with thee. Blessed art thou amongst women, and blessed is the fruit of thy womb, Jesus. Holy Mary, Mother of God, pray for us sinners, now and in the hour of our death. Amen. Our Father, who art in heaven, hallowed be thy name. Thy kingdom come, thy will be done, on earth as it is in heaven. Give us this day our daily bread, and forgive us our trespasses, as we forgive those who trespass against us. And lead us not into temptation, but deliver us from evil. Amen. Hail Mary, full of grace, the Lord is with thee. Blessed art thou amongst women, and blessed is the fruit of thy womb, Jesus. Holy Mary, Mother of God, pray for us sinners, now and in the hour of our death. Amen.
1: Este es el Padre Tomás Sepúlveda de la Parroquia de la Inmaculada, Rio Grande City. 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

rejoice, alleluia. For he whom thou wast worthy to bear, alleluia, has risen as he said, alleluia. Pray for us to God, alleluia. Rejoice and be glad, O Virgin Mary, alleluia. Because the Lord is truly risen, alleluia. Let us pray. O God, who by the resurrection of thy Son, our Lord Jesus Christ, hast been pleased to give joy to the whole world, grant, we beseech thee, that through the intercession of the Blessed Virgin Mary, his Mother, we may attain the joys of eternal life through the same Christ,

0: Hail Mary, full of grace, the Lord is with thee. Blessed art thou amongst women, and blessed is the fruit of thy womb, Jesus. Holy Mary, Mother of God, pray for us sinners, now in the hour of our death. Amen. Our Father, who art in heaven, hallowed be thy name. Thy kingdom come, thy will be done, on earth as it is in heaven. Give us this day our daily bread, and forgive us our trespasses, as we forgive those who trespass against us. And lead us not into temptation, but deliver us from evil. Amen. Hail Mary, full of grace, the Lord is with thee. Blessed art thou amongst women, and blessed is the fruit of thy womb, Jesus. Holy Mary, Mother of God, pray for us sinners, now in the hour of our death. Amen.
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rejoice, hallelujah. For he whom thou wast worthy to bear, hallelujah, has risen as he said, hallelujah. Pray for us to God, hallelujah. Rejoice and be glad, O Virgin Mary, hallelujah. Because the Lord is truly risen, hallelujah. Let us pray. O God, who by the resurrection of thy Son, our Lord Jesus Christ, hast been pleased to give joy to the whole world, grant, we beseech thee, that through the intercession of the Blessed Virgin Mary, his Mother, we may attain the joys of eternal life through the same Christ.

0: Mary, full of grace, the Lord is with thee. 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Holy Mary, Mother of God, pray for us sinners, now and in the hour of our death. Amen. Our Father, who art in heaven, hallowed be thy name. Thy kingdom come, thy will be done, on earth as it is in heaven. Give us this day our daily bread, and forgive us our trespasses, as we forgive those who trespass against us. And lead us not into temptation, but deliver us from evil. Amen. Hail Mary, full of grace, the Lord is with thee. Blessed art thou amongst women, and blessed is the fruit of thy womb, Jesus. Holy Mary, Mother of God, pray for us sinners, now and in the hour of our death. Amen.
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heaven, rejoice, hallelujah. 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Pray for us to God, hallelujah. Rejoice and be glad, O Virgin Mary, hallelujah. Because the Lord is truly risen, hallelujah. Let us pray. O God, who by the resurrection of thy Son, our Lord Jesus Christ, hast been pleased to give joy to the whole world, grant, we beseech thee, that through the intercession of the Blessed Virgin Mary, his Mother, we may attain the joys of eternal life through the same Christ.

0: Hail Mary, full of grace, the Lord is with thee. 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Holy Mary, Mother of God, pray for us sinners, now and in the hour of our death. Amen. Our Father, who art in heaven, hallowed be thy name. 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Give us this day our daily bread, and forgive us our trespasses, as we forgive those who trespass against us. 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Amen. 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Holy Mary, Mother of God, pray for us sinners, now and in the hour of our death. Amen.
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1: Family, a prayer that we pray together is a powerful prayer. So please pray together with me our EWTN family prayer. Today we pray for terrorists. Heavenly Father, we come to you with tears and sorrow as we witness the senseless killing of the innocent by terrorism. We know that you do not delight in the destruction of the living and have commanded us not to kill. You are the Father of all who walk this earth. Speak to the hearts of those who are plotting evil. Infuse into them love and respect for the dignity of every human person. Send your holy angels to safeguard those in danger through Christ our Lord.

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Celebrating today will be Father John Paul.

0: the Father, and of the Son, and of the Holy Spirit. Amen. The grace of our Lord Jesus Christ, and the love of God, and the communion of the Holy Spirit be with you all.
1: And with your spirit.
0: Brothers and sisters, let us acknowledge our sins, and so prepare ourselves to celebrate the sacred mysteries. I confess to Almighty God, and to you, my brothers and sisters, that I have greatly sinned in my life.

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1: May Almighty God have mercy on us, forgive us our sins, and bring us to everlasting life.

0: those to pray. Hear our prayers, O Lord, so that what was promised by the sanctifying power of your word may everywhere be accomplished through the working of the gospel, and that all your adopted children may attain what the testimony of truth has foretold. Through our Lord Jesus Christ, your Son, who lives and reigns with you in the unity of the Holy Spirit, God forever and ever.
1: Amen.
2: A reading from the Acts of the Apostles. One night, while Paul was in Corinth, the Lord said to him in a vision, "Do not be afraid. Go on speaking, and do not be silent, for I am with you. No one will attack and harm you, for I have many people in this city." He settled there for a year and a half, and taught the word of God among them. But when Gallio was proconsul in Achaia, the Jews rose up together against Paul and brought him to the tribunal, saying, "This man is inducing people to worship God contrary to the law." When Paul was about to reply, Gallio spoke to the Jews, "If it were a matter of some crime or malicious fraud, I should, with reason, hear the complaint of you Jews. But since it is a question of arguments over doctrine and titles and your own law, see to it yourselves. I do not wish to be a judge of such matters." And he drove them away from the tribunal. They all seized Sosthenes, the synagogue official, and beat him in full view of the tribunal. But none of this was of concern to Gallio. Paul remained for quite some time, and after saying farewell to the brothers, he sailed for Syria, together with Priscilla and Aquila. At Cenchreae, he had shaved his head because he had taken a vow. Verbum Domini. God is King of all the earth. All you peoples, clap your hands. Shout to God with cries of gladness. For the Lord, the Most High, the Awesome, is the great King over all the earth. He brings people under us, nations under our feet. He chooses for us our inheritance, the glory of Jacob, whom he loves. God mounts his throne amid shouts of joy, the Lord amid trumpet blasts. Sing praise to God, sing praise. Sing praise to our King, sing praise. God.

Deus vobiscum. Lectio Sancti Evangelii secundum Ioannem. Jesus said to his disciples, Amen, amen, I say to you, you will weep and mourn while the world rejoices. You will grieve, but your grief will become joy. When a woman is in labor, she is in anguish because her hour has arrived. But when she has given birth to a child, she no longer remembers the pain because of her joy that a child has been born into the world. So you also are now in anguish. But I will see you again, and your hearts will rejoice, and no one will take your joy away from you. On that day, you will not question me about anything. Amen, amen, I say to you, whatever you ask the Father in my name, he will give you.

0: As we journey through these final days of the Easter season, the church draws us deeper into the heart of what it means to live in the light of the resurrection. We stand now in the sixth week of Easter, that beautiful threshold between the joy of Easter morning and the coming gift of the Holy Spirit at Pentecost. And on this day, the Scriptures place before us a profound mystery, one that touches the very core of our human experience, the mystery of sorrow transformed into joy. In our Gospel from St. John, we hear Jesus speaking to his disciples on the night before he died. Imagine the scene. The shadows are lengthening. Judas has already gone out into the night. The cross is just hours away. And in this moment of impending darkness, Jesus speaks words that must have seemed almost impossible to comprehend. You will weep and mourn, while the world rejoices. You will grieve, but your grief will become joy. He goes on to give them an image, a beautiful and tender image. When a woman is in labor, she is in anguish because her hour has arrived. But when she has given birth to a child, she no longer remembers the pain because of her joy that a child has been born into the world. My friends, Jesus is not promising a life without pain. He is not saying that those who follow him will be spared sorrow. No, he is telling us something far more profound. He is telling us that for the Christian, sorrow itself becomes the womb of joy. Suffering, when united to him, gives birth to a joy that no one can take away. St. Augustine, reflecting on this very passage, observed that the Lord compared the disciples to a woman in labor not by accident. For just as the pains of childbirth are not the pains of death, but the pains of new life coming forth, so too the sorrow we endure in Christ are not the sorrows of despair, but the labor pains of resurrection. Augustine reminds us that the church herself is always in this labor, always groaning, always bringing forth the life of Christ in souls. St. John Chrysostom adds another beautiful insight. He notes that Jesus does not say, "Your sorrow will be followed by joy," as though joy merely comes after sorrow as a separate experience. Rather, Jesus says your sorrow will become joy. The very sorrow itself is transformed. The cross becomes the resurrection. The tomb becomes the empty tomb. The womb becomes the source of healing. This is the heart of our Christian faith. This is what makes us different from every other philosophy and worldview. We do not flee from suffering. We do not pretend it does not exist. We do not numb ourselves to it. We bring it to Christ, and in his hands it becomes something new. In our reading from the Acts of the Apostles, we see this very mystery being lived out in the life of St. Paul. Paul is in Corinth, a city notorious for its corruption, its idolatry, and sin. He is preaching the gospel, and he is meeting fierce resistance. The Jewish community has rejected his message. He is alone, vulnerable, perhaps afraid. But the Lord said to Paul in a vision one night, "Do not be afraid. Go on speaking, and do not be silent, for I am with you. No one will attack and harm you, for I have many people in this city." Do not be afraid. I am with you. These are the same words spoken to Abraham. to Moses, to Joshua, to Mary, to the disciples on the stormy sea, and here in the middle of a hostile city, they are spoken to Paul. And my dear friends, they are spoken to us. Paul stays in Corinth for a year and a half, teaching the word of God. And though he is dragged before the tribunal of Galileo, though his enemies plot against him, the Lord's promise holds true. The grief of opposition becomes the joy of a church being born in that pagan city. Paul's labor pains give birth to a community of believers that St. Paul will later address in those magnificent letters we still read today. St. Pope John Paul II, in his apostolic letter on Christian suffering, Salvifici Dolores, said that suffering more than anything else makes present in the history of humanity the powers of redemption. He taught us that when we suffer with Christ, we are not merely victims of meaningless pain. We become collaborators in the work of salvation. Our tears, united to his, become rivers of grace. John Paul II knew this not just as a theologian, but as a man who suffered greatly. Recall that he lost his mother as a child, and then his brother and his father. He lived under Nazi occupation and then communist oppression. He was shot in St. Peter's Square. He suffered a slow indignancy of Parkinson's disease before the eyes of the whole world. And yet, remember his face. Remember the joy that radiated from him even in his final days. That is the joy Jesus promises in today's gospel. That is the joy that no one can take away. St. Faustina Kowalska, the humble Polish nun to whom Jesus revealed the mystery of his divine mercy, records in her diary that the Lord said to her, "My daughter, do not be afraid of sufferings. I am with you." Sounds familiar, doesn't it? It is the same word spoken to Paul in Corinth, the same word spoken to us today. Faustina understood that her sufferings, offered in union with Christ, became a wellspring of mercy for souls. She wrote that suffering is the greatest treasure on earth. It purifies the soul. Not because suffering is good in and of itself, but because Christ has entered into suffering and transformed it from within. He has made the cross into a tree of life. Our responsorial psalm captures this beautifully. God mounts his throne to shouts of joy, a blare of trumpets for the Lord. Why do we shout for joy? Because the King who reigns is the King who was crucified. The throne he mounts is the throne of the cross, transfigured by resurrection. All you peoples, clap your hands, shout to God with cries of gladness. For the Lord the Most High, the Awesome, is the great King over all the earth. This is the joy of Easter. Not a superficial happiness that depends on circumstances. Not a passing pleasure that fades when trouble comes. But a deep, abiding joy rooted in the certainty that Christ has conquered death. That he reigns, that he is always with us, even to the end of the age. My friends, this gives pause for us to reflect where in our lives are we experiencing the labor pains right now. What is the sorrow we may carry in our hearts this morning? Perhaps it is the loss of a loved one whose absence still aches. Perhaps it is a struggle in our marriage, or a worry about a child who has drifted from the faith. Perhaps it is an illness of our own or of someone we love. Perhaps it is an unfair persecution that seems to have no hope of of resolution or justice. Maybe it's loneliness or financial hardship or a sense that life has not turned out the way we had hoped. Whatever it is, we hear the words of Jesus again. You are now in anguish, but I will see you again. And your hearts will rejoice, and no one will take your joy away from you. The promise is not that the pain will vanish immediately. The promise is that in Christ our pain has meaning. Our pain is being woven into something beautiful. Our pain, like the labor pains of a mother, is bringing forth new life, if we will only entrust it to Him. As Jesus conveyed to St. Faustina to pray, Jesus, I trust in you. St. Cyril of Alexandria commented on this gospel. He wrote that the joy of Christ that he gives is a joy founded on hope, a joy that no tribulation can shake, a joy that flows from the certainty of His presence. This is not naive optimism. This is the joy of someone who has seen the empty tomb. In just a few moments, we will celebrate the Eucharist together. And what is the Eucharist if not the very embodiment of this mystery? On this altar, the sorrow of the cross becomes the joy of communion. The body broken becomes the body shared. The blood poured out becomes the cup of salvation. Every time we celebrate the sacred mystery, we are entering into the transformation Jesus promised. We bring our sorrows, our anxieties, our griefs, and we place them on this altar. And Christ takes them up, unites them with His own self-offering, and gives them back to us as joy, as communion, as life. St. Thomas Aquinas called the Eucharist the sacrament of love, the sign of unity, the bond of charity. It is also the sacrament of joy. For here we receive the one who promised that no one could take our joy away. Here we receive Him who has already passed through the cross to the resurrection and who carries us with Him. So as we approach this altar today, we are invited to bring to the Lord any sorrows we are carrying, name it in our hearts, and then at the moment of consecration, place it on this altar with Christ's own offering. Let us tell Him, Lord, take this, transform it, make our labor pains into the birth pangs of new life. And then when we come forward to receive Him, and receive Him with the trust that He is doing exactly that. He is at work. He has not abandoned us. He will see us again. Our hearts will rejoice. We will surrender to Jesus where our fear becomes trust. Our sufferings become offering, and our sorrows become the seed of joy. And no one, will take our joy away from us. And then as we go forth from this Mass, as people of the resurrection, let our hearts resonate with these messages. From Jesus, our grief will become joy. From St. Paul, do not be afraid. From St. Faustina, trust in Jesus' divine mercy. From St. Pope John Paul II, live as Easter people. From our church fathers, be transformed in Christ through our suffering. And from the Eucharist, offer everything to the Lord and be transformed. So my friends, the joy of the risen Christ, the joy that no one can take from us, let us fill our hearts with that joy today and always.
1: 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Our homilist, Deacon Gerald Zoukakis.

0: With confidence and love, let us now pray to the Father, who sent his Holy Spirit to bring new light to the hearts of us all.
1: That the new evangelization will move people everywhere to respond to the universal call to holiness. We pray to the Lord. Let those in positions of public responsibility will have the courage to stand firm for the culture of life. We pray to the Lord. That an increase in love and devotion to the sacrament of the Most Holy Eucharist will be fostered in the hearts of all Catholics. We pray to the Lord. Let those who have recently died may see the face of God, and those who mourn will be consoled. We pray to the Lord.
2: Lord, hear our prayer.
0: We pray for a peaceful resolution to all wars in the world, especially throughout the Middle East. We pray to the Lord.
2: Lord, hear our prayer.
0: God our Father, in the beginning you created the universe, and in the fullness of time you created all things anew in Christ. Send forth your Spirit upon the whole world, and make new all that has grown old under the burden of sin and death. We make our prayer through Christ our Lord.
2: Amen.

0: Pray, brothers and sisters, that my sacrifice and yours may be acceptable to God, the Almighty Father. Accept in compassion, Lord, we pray, the offerings of your family, that under your protective care, they may never lose what they have received, but attain the gifts that are eternal. Through Christ our Lord.
1: Amen.
0: The Lord be with you.
1: And with your spirit.
0: Lift up your hearts.
1: Lift them up to the Lord.
0: Let us give thanks to the Lord our God.
1: It is right and just.
0: It is truly right and just, our duty and our salvation, at all times to acclaim you, O Lord, but in this time above all to laud you yet more gloriously, when Christ our Passover has been sacrificed. For with the old order destroyed, the universe cast down is renewed, and integrity of life is restored to us in Christ. Therefore, overcome with paschal joy, every land, every people exalts in your praise. And even the heavenly powers with the angelic hosts sing together the unending hymn of your glory as they acclaim.
1: Amen.

you, therefore, most merciful Father, we make humble prayer and petition through Jesus Christ, your Son, our Lord, that you accept and bless these gifts, these offerings, these holy and unblemished sacrifices, which we offer you firstly for your holy Catholic Church. Be pleased to grant her peace, to guard, unite, and govern her throughout the whole world. Together with your servant, Leo our Pope and Stephen our Bishop, and all those who, holding to the truth, handle on the Catholic and Apostolic faith. Remember, Lord, your servants, and all gathered here, whose faith and devotion are known to you. For them we offer you this sacrifice of praise, where they offer it for themselves and all who are dear to them, for the redemption of their souls in hope of health and well-being, and paying their homage to you, the eternal God, living and true. In communion with those whose memory we venerate, especially the glorious ever-Virgin Mary, Mother of our God and Lord Jesus Christ, and blessed Joseph, her spouse, your blessed apostles and martyrs, Peter and Paul, Andrew, James, John, Thomas, James, Philip, Bartholomew, Matthew, Simon, and Jude, Linus, Cletus, Clement, Sixtus, Cornelius, Cyprian, Lawrence, Chrysogonus, John and Paul, Cosmas, and Damian, and all your saints. We ask that through their merits and prayers, in all things, we may be defended by your protecting help. Through Christ our Lord. Amen. Therefore, Lord, we pray, graciously accept this oblation of our service, that of your whole family. Order our days in your peace, and command that we be delivered from eternal damnation, and counted among the flock of those you have chosen. Through Christ our Lord. Amen. Be pleased, O God, we pray, to bless, acknowledge, and approve this offering in every respect. Make it spiritual and acceptable, so that it may become for us the body and blood of your most beloved Son, our Lord Jesus Christ. On the day before he was to suffer, he took bread in his holy and venerable hands, and with eyes raised to heaven, to you, O God, his almighty Father, giving you thanks, he said the blessing, broke the bread, and gave it to his disciples, saying, "Take this, all of you, and eat of it, for this is my body, which will be given up for you."

In a similar way, when supper was ended, he took this precious chalice in his holy and venerable hands, and once more giving you thanks, he said the blessing, and gave the chalice to his disciples, saying, "Take this, all of you, and drink from it. For this is the chalice of my blood, the blood of the new and eternal covenant, which will be poured out for you and for many for the forgiveness of sins. Do this in memory of me."

Therefore, Lord, as we celebrate the memorial of the Blessed Passion, the resurrection from the dead, and the glorious ascension into heaven of Christ your Son, our Lord, we, your servants and your holy people, offer to your glorious majesty, from the gifts that you have given us, this pure victim, this holy victim, this spotless victim, the holy bread of eternal life and the chalice of everlasting salvation. Be pleased to look upon these offerings with a serene and kindly countenance, and to accept them, as once you were pleased to accept the gifts of your servant, Abel the Just, the sacrifice of Abraham, our father in faith, and the offering of your high priest, Melchizedek, a holy sacrifice, a spotless victim. In humble prayer, we ask you, Almighty God, command that these gifts be borne by the hands of your holy angel to your altar on high, in the sight of your divine majesty, so that all of us who through this participation at the altar receive the most holy body and blood of your Son may be filled with every grace and heavenly blessing. Through Christ our Lord. Amen. Remember also, Lord, your servants who have gone before us with the sign of faith and rest in a sleep of peace. Grant them, O Lord, we pray, and all who sleep in Christ, a place of refreshment, light, and peace. Through Christ our Lord. Amen. To us also, your servants, those sinners, hope in your abundant mercies. Graciously grant some share in fellowship with your holy apostles and martyrs, with John the Baptist, Stephen Matthias, Barnabas, Ignatius Alexander, Marcellinus Peter, Felicity Perpetua, Agatha Lucy, Agnes, Cecilia, Anastasia, and all your saints. Admit us, we beseech you, into their company,

the Savior's command, informed by divine teaching, we dare to say,

0: Deliver us, Lord, we pray, from every evil. 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
1: For the kingdom, the power, and the glory of this time and forever.
0: Lord Jesus Christ, who said to your apostles, "Peace I leave you, my peace I give you," look not on our sins, but on the faith of your church, and graciously grant her peace and unity in accordance with your will, who live and reign forever and ever.
1: Amen.
0: The peace of the Lord be with you always.
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0: Christ our Lord was handed over for our transgressions and was raised again for our justification. Alleluia.
1: For those who cannot now receive Jesus in the Blessed Sacrament, we offer the following prayer. I believe that you, O Jesus, are in the most holy sacrament. I love you and desire you. Come into my heart, I embrace you. O never, never leave me. 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

0: Let us pray. Keep safe, O Lord, we pray, those whom you have saved by your kindness, that redeemed by the passion of your Son, they may rejoice in his resurrection, who lives and reigns forever and ever.
1: Amen.
0: For the benefit of our EWTN viewing audience at home, and also our viewing audience and listening audience through radio, we have recorded a novena to the Holy Spirit, which will air the next 9 days starting today. So if you would like to go to EWTN's live mass and devotions page on YouTube, you can find our recently published, soon to be published in about 4 minutes, Novena to the Holy Spirit. So please check that out and pray along with us for the Holy Spirit's coming and also to renew the whole face of the earth. The Lord be with you.
1: And with your spirit.
0: May Almighty God bless you, the Father and the Son and the Holy Spirit.
1: Amen. 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
1: Queen of Heaven, rejoice. Alleluia.
2: The Son of the
1: Lord, has risen as he said. Alleluia.
2: Thank God for us.
3: Regina Chaley. Queen of Heaven, rejoice. Alleluia. For he whom thou wast worthy to bear, alleluia, has risen as he said, alleluia. Pray for us to God, alleluia. Rejoice and be glad, O Virgin Mary, alleluia. Because the Lord is truly risen, alleluia. Let us pray. O God, who by the resurrection of thy Son, our Lord Jesus Christ, hast been pleased to give joy to the whole world, grant, we beseech thee, that through the intercession of the Blessed Virgin Mary, his Mother, we may attain the joys of eternal life through the same Christ,

0: Hail Mary, full of grace, the Lord is with thee. Blessed art thou amongst women, and blessed is the fruit of thy womb, Jesus. Holy Mary, Mother of God, pray for us sinners, now and in the hour of our death. Amen. Our Father, who art in heaven, hallowed be thy name. Thy kingdom come, thy will be done, on earth as it is in heaven. Give us this day our daily bread, and forgive us our trespasses, as we forgive those who trespass against us. 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Amen. 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Blessed art thou amongst women, and blessed is the fruit of thy womb, Jesus. Holy Mary, Mother of God, pray for us sinners, now and in the hour of our death. Amen.
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heaven, rejoice, hallelujah. 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Pray for us to God, hallelujah. Rejoice and be glad, O Virgin Mary, hallelujah. Because the Lord is truly risen, hallelujah. Let us pray. O God, who by the resurrection of thy Son, our Lord Jesus Christ, hast been pleased to give joy to the whole world, grant, we beseech thee, that through the intercession of the Blessed Virgin Mary, his Mother, we may attain the joys of eternal life, through the same Christ.

0: Mary, full of grace, the Lord is with thee. 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Holy Mary, Mother of God, pray for us sinners, now and in the hour of our death. Amen. Our Father, who art in heaven, hallowed be thy name. 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Amen. 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Holy Mary, Mother of God, pray for us sinners, now and in the hour of our death. Amen.
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holy. Queen of heaven, rejoice, alleluia. For he whom thou wast worthy to bear, alleluia, has risen as he said, alleluia. Pray for us to God, alleluia. Rejoice and be glad, O Virgin Mary, alleluia. Because the Lord is truly risen, alleluia. Let us pray. O God, who by the resurrection of thy Son, our Lord Jesus Christ, hast been pleased to give joy to the whole world, grant, we beseech thee, that through the intercession of the Blessed Virgin Mary, his Mother, we may attain the joys of eternal life, through the same Christ,

0: Hail Mary, full of grace, the Lord is with thee. Blessed art thou amongst women, and blessed is the fruit of thy womb, Jesus. Holy Mary, Mother of God, pray for us sinners, now and in the hour of our death. Amen. Our Father, who art in heaven, hallowed be thy name. Thy kingdom come, thy will be done, on earth as it is in heaven. Give us this day our daily bread, and forgive us our trespasses, as we forgive those who trespass against us. And lead us not into temptation, but deliver us from evil. Amen. Hail Mary, full of grace, the Lord is with thee. Blessed art thou amongst women, and blessed is the fruit of thy womb, Jesus. Holy Mary, Mother of God, pray for us sinners, now and in the hour of our death. Amen.
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Macaulay. Queen of heaven, rejoice, hallelujah. For he whom thou wast worthy to bear, hallelujah, has risen as he said, hallelujah. Pray for us to God, hallelujah. Rejoice and be glad, O Virgin Mary, hallelujah. Because the Lord is truly risen, hallelujah. Let us pray. O God, who by the resurrection of thy Son, our Lord Jesus Christ, hast been pleased to give joy to the whole world, grant, we beseech thee, that through the intercession of the Blessed Virgin Mary, his Mother, we may attain the joys of eternal life through the same Christ, our

0: Hail Mary, full of grace, the Lord is with thee. Blessed art thou amongst women, and blessed is the fruit of thy womb, Jesus. Holy Mary, Mother of God, pray for us sinners, now and the hour of our death. Amen. Our Father, who art in heaven, hallowed be thy name. Thy kingdom come, thy will be done, on earth as it is in heaven. Give us this day our daily bread, and forgive us our trespasses, as we forgive those who trespass against us. And lead us not into temptation, but deliver us from evil. Amen. Hail Mary, full of grace, the Lord is with thee. Blessed art thou amongst women, and blessed is the fruit of thy womb, Jesus. Holy Mary, Mother of God, pray for us sinners, now and the hour of our death. Amen.
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Radio listeners, may the peace of the Lord be with you. It is now 11 a.m. in Rio Grande City, Texas. This first song is by Matt Marr. The title is Your Love Defends Me, and it is dedicated to the young people and also to those of you who are young at heart. The song provides more evidence that Jesus loves you so very much. Here's Matt Marr with Your Love Defends Me.

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But when you carefully listen to the song by Rachel Lampa, it can apply to everyone. This is Rachel Lampa with her song entitled, Turn Your Eyes Upon Jesus.

This next song is by Matt Maher, and the title is What a Friend. I like this song very much because it has a style that is not a ballad. The pace of the song is pretty fast, and the lyrics directly apply to our young radio listeners. When you choose your friends, there is none better than Jesus. Listen to the song carefully, and the lyrics will tell you why that is true.

Lord have mercy. That is a very good song for several reasons. That was Matt Maher with his song entitled What a Friend. Next up is Rachel Lampa with her song entitled Elevate. Come on, young people. You have got to enjoy this next song coming up. Rachel Lampa with Elevate.

Wow. All I can say is just wow. That was Rachel Lampa with her song entitled Elevate. Up next is Matt Maher with his song entitled Lord, I Need You. This song is only one of Matt Maher's songs that quickly went global. So young people, take a few minutes from your busy schedules, relax a little, and meditate on the lyrics of this beautiful song.

We are told that God the Father made us in His own image. We are also told that we are all the children of God. Rachel Lampa just sang her song entitled, Beauty is Just a Word. That song reminds everyone that we are all beautiful in our own special way. Amen to that. Up next is Matt Maher with his song entitled, All the People Said Amen. Young people, if you feel like dancing to these Catholic songs, go ahead and dance. If the Holy Spirit touches your heart and soul, why not dance?

That beautiful song by Rachel Lampa is entitled Always Be My Home. Up next is Matt Maher with his song entitled Abide With Me. Enjoy.

I have a very personal question to ask each one of you radio listeners. Who is your one and only? If your answer is our Lord Jesus Christ, then I strongly compliment you. But if your answer was someone else, just listen to Rachel Lampa sing her beautiful song entitled My One and Only. It will hopefully make you think twice about your answer.

This is only a reminder brought to you by KSGS 99.9 LPFM in Rio Grande City, Texas. Each morning that you wake up, take a little time to give thanks to God that you have one more day to enjoy your life. Matt Maher sings his song entitled, I'm Alive Again. This song reminds each one of us that we cannot take life for granted. Live each day in worship of God. Again, here is Matt Maher with his song entitled, I'm Alive Again.

That was Rachel Lampa singing her song entitled Remedy. The song reminds us all that if your body is hurting in a physical, biological way, you are supposed to go look for medical attention. But if you are hurting in a spiritual way, your remedy is found in God. You need to get closer to Jesus Christ. Up next is Matt Maher with his song entitled Deliverer.

0: This concludes our musical program. You were listening to the Catholic songs by Catholic singers Matt Marr and Rachel Lampa. This last song was entitled Blessed by Rachel Lampa, and the song before that was sung by Matt Marr. It was entitled Deliverer. Please join us every day of the week at 11 a.m. for a repeat of this wonderful program. May the peace of the Lord be with you.
1: Regina Coley, Queen of Heaven, rejoice, hallelujah. For he whom thou wast worthy to bear, hallelujah, has risen as he said, hallelujah. Pray for us to God, hallelujah. Rejoice and be glad, O Virgin Mary, hallelujah. Because the Lord is truly risen, hallelujah. Let us pray. O God, who by the resurrection of thy Son, our Lord Jesus Christ, hast been pleased to give joy to the whole world, grant, we beseech thee, that through the intercession of the Blessed Virgin Mary, his Mother, we may attain the joys of eternal life through the same Christ, our

0: Hail Mary, full of grace, the Lord is with thee. Blessed art thou amongst women, and blessed is the fruit of thy womb, Jesus. Holy Mary, Mother of God, pray for us sinners, now and in the hour of our death. Amen. Our Father, who art in heaven, hallowed be thy name. Thy kingdom come, thy will be done, on earth as it is in heaven. Give us this day our daily bread, and forgive us our trespasses, as we forgive those who trespass against us. And lead us not into temptation, but deliver us from evil. Amen. Hail Mary, full of grace, the Lord is with thee. Blessed art thou amongst women, and blessed is the fruit of thy womb, Jesus. Holy Mary, Mother of God, pray for us sinners, now and in the hour of our death. Amen.
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0: 7 de septiembre de 2002 en la parroquia Santa Rosa de Lima.
1: Regina Coley, Queen of Heaven, rejoice, hallelujah. For he whom thou wast worthy to bear, hallelujah, has risen as he said, hallelujah. Pray for us to God, hallelujah. Rejoice and be glad, O Virgin Mary, hallelujah. Because the Lord is truly risen, hallelujah. Let us pray. O God, who by the resurrection of thy Son, our Lord Jesus Christ, hast been pleased to give joy to the whole world, grant, we beseech thee, that through the intercession of the Blessed Virgin Mary, his Mother, we may attain the joys of eternal life through the same Christ.

0: Hail Mary, full of grace, the Lord is with thee. Blessed art thou amongst women, and blessed is the fruit of thy womb, Jesus. Holy Mary, Mother of God, pray for us sinners, now and in the hour of our death. Amen. Our Father, who art in heaven, hallowed be thy name. Thy kingdom come, thy will be done, on earth as it is in heaven. Give us this day our daily bread, and forgive us our trespasses, as we forgive those who trespass against us. And lead us not into temptation, but deliver us from evil. Amen. Hail Mary, full of grace, the Lord is with thee. Blessed art thou amongst women, and blessed is the fruit of thy womb, Jesus. Holy Mary, Mother of God, pray for us sinners, now and in the hour of our death. Amen.
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0: Hail Mary, full of grace, the Lord is with thee. Blessed art thou amongst women, and blessed is the fruit of thy womb, Jesus. Holy Mary, Mother of God, pray for us sinners, now and in the hour of our death. Amen. Our Father, who art in heaven, hallowed be thy name. Thy kingdom come, thy will be done, on earth as it is in heaven. Give us this day our daily bread, and forgive us our trespasses, as we forgive those who trespass against us. And lead us not into temptation, but deliver us from evil. Amen. Hail Mary, full of grace, the Lord is with thee. Blessed art thou amongst women, and blessed is the fruit of thy womb, Jesus. Holy Mary, Mother of God, pray for us sinners, now and in the hour of our death. Amen.
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0: Hail Mary, full of grace, the Lord is with thee. Blessed art thou amongst women, and blessed is the fruit of thy womb, Jesus. Holy Mary, Mother of God, pray for us sinners, now and in the hour of our death. Amen. Our Father, who art in heaven, hallowed be thy name. Thy kingdom come, thy will be done, on earth as it is in heaven. Give us this day our daily bread, and forgive us our trespasses, as we forgive those who trespass against us. And lead us not into temptation, but deliver us from evil. Amen. Hail Mary, full of grace, the Lord is with thee. Blessed art thou amongst women, and blessed is the fruit of thy womb, Jesus. Holy Mary, Mother of God, pray for us sinners, now and in the hour of our death. Amen.
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surely. Queen of heaven, rejoice, hallelujah. For he whom thou wast worthy to bear, hallelujah, has risen as he said, hallelujah. Pray for us to God, hallelujah. Rejoice and be glad, O Virgin Mary, hallelujah. Because the Lord is truly risen, hallelujah. Let us pray. O God, who by the resurrection of thy Son, our Lord Jesus Christ, hast been pleased to give joy to the whole world, grant, we beseech thee, that through the intercession of the Blessed Virgin Mary, his Mother, we may attain the joys of eternal life through the same Christ.

0: Hail Mary, full of grace, the Lord is with thee. Blessed art thou amongst women, and blessed is the fruit of thy womb, Jesus. Holy Mary, Mother of God, pray for us sinners, now and the hour of our death. Amen. Our Father, who art in heaven, hallowed be thy name. 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Give us this day our daily bread, and forgive us our trespasses, as we forgive those who trespass against us. 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Amen. Hail Mary, full of grace, the Lord is with thee. Blessed art thou amongst women, and blessed is the fruit of thy womb, Jesus. Holy Mary, Mother of God, pray for us sinners, now and the hour of our death. Amen.
1: Este es el Padre Tomás Sepúlveda de la Parroquia de la Inmaculada, Rio Grande City. 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

0: are now listening to KSGS 99.9 LPFM, Good News Catholic Radio. We are now going to present a special, very special program called Spiritual Sparkles. This is program number 14 with Mr. Hilario Patiño and other honored guests are Tony Vela, Corina Vela, Clarissa Rivas, and Amanda Garcia. We hope that you enjoy this very much. And I know that, Mr. Patiño, you have a class also that you give. So, Mr., you may want to mention that as well. We can start now.
1: All right. So, good morning again to everyone, to our regular guests here now, Ms. Amanda, Ms. Clarissa, the permanent members here, and wonderful people, Ms. Corina, Mr. Tony, Mr. Cepeda. So, good morning to everyone. This is our Spiritual Sparkles number 14, and we're so happy to be here with you this morning so we can share some good things about the Word of God, about our spiritual journey. And today we will be talking about spiritual awareness, the journey of the heart, which we started last Wednesday. And we're continuing, but this time I will mention some things about grace, about effort, and the three stages of life, and how we develop in grace towards being closer with the Lord. So before we start, we will make our sign of the cross, and then we'll pray the prayer to the Holy Spirit. All right, let's focus our attention in the heart, and then try to feel God's presence in us, around us, and keeping our lives in order and in rhythm and in safety in His love. In the name of the Father, the Son, the Holy Spirit. Amen. Amen. Come, Holy Ghost, Creator blessed, vouchsafe within our souls to rest, kindly aid and fill the hearts which Thou hast made. To Thee, the Comforter, we cry. To Thee, the gift of God Most High, the fount of life, the fire of love, the soul's anointing from above, the sevenfold gifts of grace are Thine, O finger of the hand divine, true promise of the Father Thou, who dost the tongue which speaks in Thou, Thy light to every thought impart, and share Thy love in every heart, the weakness of our mortal state, with deathless might invigorate. Drive far away our wily foe, and Thine abiding peace bestow. If Thou be our protecting guide, no evil can our steps betide. Make Thou to us the Father known, teach us the eternal Son to own, and Thee whose name we ever bless, of both the Spirit to confess. Praise we the Father and the Son, and Holy Spirit with them one, and may the Son in us bestow the gifts that from the Spirit flow. Amen. Saint Teresa, pray for us. Saint John of the Cross, pray for us. Saint Therese of Lisieux, pray for us. Saint Padre Pio, pray for us. So we are back. We have so many interesting things to discuss here today, which really impact our lives as spiritual pilgrims. And the things that we will be talking about today are general principles and things that happen in life that if we are, we can make good use of. And so the theme focuses how the heart awakens and matures as grace deepens within us. Now, there are three bullets here that we will be going deeper into. The first bullet is that the spiritual life is a gradual awakening to God already dwelling within us. The second bullet, as the heart opens, grace becomes more active and transforming. And then third bullet, like moving room by room toward the center of a house, the soul grows in light, peace, and union with the Lord, who is ever present in everyone's heart. So the quote from Saint Mother Teresa, God is the power, I am but a tiny wire. So grace is God's action, the heart's task is openness and cooperation. So those are the main general themes we will be exploring today. Now, before we dive deep into it, I will first tell you a story, and it has something to do with the awakening of the heart. So how does the heart open? Now, it is said by many spiritual masters that there are three parts of life. The first part, usually between the ages of one or even a little bit more, it's the time when we build our containers, like we build our egos, we develop into adolescence, then young adults, and there we are planning about our life trajectory, what we'll do with our life, what careers we'll embark on, and then whether we'll be successful or not, whether we can make a lot of money, marry the right person, have children, and send them to school. All of these are in the initial stages of the first part of life. We're building our containers. Mm-hmm. And as much as possible, we even want to protect it up to the end of life. Right? So who doesn't want to have money there for his comfort and convenience at the end of his life, right? Mm-hmm. But anyway, God also has a different purpose for everyone's life. So there's the second part, the breaking up of these containers. There are three things that may happen. The breakup may come through a loss, meaning we lose loved ones immediately, and suddenly we don't know our moorings. We don't know where life will take us from this point on, right? And some people look for some things to hold on to, and so they are in despair. Another one is, so that's loss. People who have been very successful in a worldly way suddenly get over satiety, meaning they have lots of money, they don't know what to do with their time and all that. And then they say, is this all there is to it? And so there's also that breaking up. Well, the famous example there was Ernest Hemingway, who had all the success, the popularity, and then suddenly found himself without meaning, and he didn't have any recourse to spiritual things, so he killed himself, right? Mm-hmm. And of course, the last one is great love. Well, some people are very lucky, or, well, just was given some special grace, like Saint Therese of Lisieux. She was very young. She had great love for Jesus already. At a very early age, she just wanted to be in to receive First Communion, but she was not allowed yet, so he just had to wait and was so impatient about it. So that's great love. But anyway, it's the start of awakening. Mm-hmm. And so when that happens, the soul kind of opens up, and then grace comes in, right? Now, let's explore this thing. First of all, when we talk of grace, some people say, oh, I won the lottery, that's by the grace of God. I got this wonderful wife, and I got these wonderful children, they finished their careers, that's by the grace of God. But you don't say, oh, he lost his life, that's grace. We don't say that, right? We always attribute grace to something positive.
2: Yes.
1: But is it really the real concept of grace, that it's just the good things and not the bad things? So we will discuss things about that. And the church defines grace as God's gift. So God's gift could be his power, his intelligence. So Saint Matthew writes there in the Beatitudes that we are just the children of the Father to whom he sends sunshine to both the good and the bad. So there seems to be no choice to the grace of God. It's impersonal. It shines on the good and the evil, sends his rain on the just and the unjust. So what can we make of that when Jesus said that? So he must be referring to grace, isn't it? So plants have to grow, so sunshine has to shine on them. Then rain, well, all of us need rain and sunshine and all that, so it's really necessary. So grace is something necessary in our lives that God grants us.
2: I think it's also important that we look at the bad also as in a good way. I think that's how we change our mindset into a positive and make something good, something bad, something good out of the bad. And it all comes back to how we take it and deal with it.
1: Yes, so the attitude there is something crucial. Mm-hmm. Because sometimes I would think that grace is, you know, like sunshine. Mm-hmm. And then we catch the sunshine and we make use of it to light up our water so that we can see what we're doing. Or as some scientists are now harnessing the power of sunlight, they put that into a laser, and then the laser is just concentrated light. And so it depends on how these people use the laser. It could be for healing, as we do in hospitals now. They're healing by rays. Or some people use it for bad. Did you know that the military now has a weapon that's just made of sound and light? Mm. And they train that on the enemies, and the enemies just explode.
3: Mm. I have a question. How do you know when you get grace?
1: I like that. How do we know when we get grace? All right. So let's make a kind of a generalization about grace. To me, general grace is the thing that sustains, manages, directs all of creation. Mm-hmm. Whatever God made, some intelligence and power and force directs all of that. That's what we call general grace, right? Even the beating of our hearts, the breathing, whatever life we have, it's managed by grace, right? General grace. Now, let's go to the spiritual level. There's also grace for that, because God gives spiritual things that we call grace. And what I tell the kiddos in confirmation class, the church is a kind of a reservoir that gives the traps, the spiritual grace, and then when that grace is trapped, then it's being distributed through faucets. Baptism, confession, communion, confirmation, holy orders, matrimony, and even the sick. So the grace flows also to those specific channels. Now, Ms. Corey was saying, how do we know if we have grace? All right? Going back to Ms. Amanda's idea here, it depends on how we catch whatever God gives us. So, for example, if I'm praying and I have problems, and suddenly I find some peace, some consolation, some enlightenment that answers my questions, I will consider that grace. Mm-hmm. A really special kind of grace for my situation, for my problem. Another thing is, for example, I'm driving and suddenly there's this car that was cutting off and there was just a near accident, but I escaped it. I would consider that also grace in a pleasant way, right? Now, in the negative way, for example, one person broke his leg Well, this was a story way back when they were using horses for the military. And there was a roundup, a drafting of young men to go to war. And when they found that this young man broke his leg, so they said, we don't have use for you. So was breaking his leg a grace or not? Well, it was painful, but he escaped the draft. I think so.
3: Yes.
1: So that's why grace has so many implications or so many angles that some people generalize it. Everything is grace.
2: Do
1: you imagine
2: like
1: that?
2: On a rainy day, we complain, oh, we need rain, and we get us like, oh, I have to drive, and the weather's so bad, but it's all mindset. You need to take
1: mindset. Oh my gosh. I had a reaction from a friend, and when we talked, I mentioned to her that, aren't you thankful we had rain and it flooded some streets and all that, but it gave some relief to our farms, which are all dry. And all she answered me was, oh, we missed our Thanksgiving barbecue there because of this rain. We couldn't do it. Wow, I said, so that's what you call God gave the grace of rain, but the way she received it was in a selfish way because it destroyed the barbecue party.
3: Well, that reminds me of something that happened in 9/11. That some people said, I was running late, and because I was running late, I didn't get in there. Maybe there was something that was going to happen to her or something. That's why she was, that's why.
1: Held back.
3: Held back.
1: Right.
3: We never know.
1: You never know.
3: It might be a grace.
1: Correct.
3: That you were held back.
2: The grace of God.
3: She or something.
1: Correct.
3: We never know what's going to happen, so we should always be thankful.
1: Thankful. That's why.
2: And for the grace of God, she was spared.
1: Spared.
2: Whatever could have happened to her.
1: So, I subscribe to the idea that everything is grace.
2: Mm-hmm.
1: If we know how to look at it in the right way.
3: Yes.
1: Look at the bright side. The bright side.
2: Bright side of things.
1: Now, going back to how the heart opens, and I mentioned here the breaking up of the container, and coming back again to grace later on. So, I don't know if you're familiar with the Eric Clapton. All right, so you must have heard his song.
3: You're dating yourself.
2: You're dating.
1: Now, did you know that he was an alcoholic?
2: I didn't.
1: He had a problem. So I read about him in this book, Willpower. And this book, just because of the data it is giving, just proves that there is really grace and a higher power.
2: Yeah.
1: All right. The story of Eric Clapton was that, he became very famous, right? Very successful as a musician and performer and all that. But because of his success, he succumbed to drinking, cocaine, whatever addiction you had, what money can bring. So there's in his autobiography, he mentioned there that this was sustained by one thought while he was having these problems. If he killed himself, he would no longer be able to drink. That was his thought. So it was a desperate one.
2: Mm-hmm.
1: Now, later on, he came to such a desperate situation. Like, in one particularly low night, he started work on Holy Mother. This was one song that he was trying to compose. A song pleading for divine help. So he wanted to get inspiration there for his despair. Now, he hurt his career and wrecked his marriage, but he could not stop drinking even after being seriously hurt in a drunk driving accident. The birth of his son inspired him to return to Hazelden, that was his house, I think. But toward the end of his rehab, he still felt powerless to resist the bottle. So what did he do? Drinking was in my thoughts all the time, he said in his autobiography, Clapton. I was absolutely terrified, in complete despair. As he was panicking one night alone in his room at the clinic, he found himself sinking to his knees and begging for help. I had no notion who I thought I was talking to. I just knew that I had come to the end of my tether. I had nothing left to fight with. Then I remembered what I had heard about surrender, something I thought I could never do. My pride just wouldn't allow it, but I knew that on my own I wasn't going to make it. So I asked for help, and getting down on my knees, I surrendered. Since that moment, he said, he has never seriously considered taking another drink, not even on the horrifying day in New York when he had to identify the body of his son, Connor, who had fallen 53 stories to his death.
2: Oh my God.
1: You see that? So what a breakup of his world. His son committing suicide, he at the end of his tether, his marriage broken, and what did he do? He was in despair, so he surrendered. He asked for a higher power.
3: Yes.
1: So do you think that was grace?
2: Of course.
1: And do you think his surrender and prayer had something to do with attracting that grace?
2: Absolutely.
1: I think so.
2: Mm-hmm.
1: Because now his containers are broken, so when you're broken, something will come in. And this time it's light. So that's why I brought this prop.
2: Mr. Potato is prop.
3: Yes.
1: You think
3: the teacher out of
2: here. Yes. Our class, it's all
1: you think
2: all
1: that this is
2: prop.
1: December, right? Because it's Christmas.
2: Mm-hmm.
1: Well, this is my prop for the symbol of ourselves.
2: Our family.
1: And we have the Holy Spirit, the Holy Family here represents the Trinity inside our souls. And our souls have always this bright light inside. It's never lost.
2: Mm-hmm.
1: Because we are made of light. We have been made in the image of God. That thing is never lost. But we have temporarily covered it.
2: Covered. Yes.
1: What could it be? This is original sin. This could be mortal sin. This could be worldliness. This could be indifference. This could be anything that makes us forget God.
2: Mm-hmm.
1: See? So what happens is, now let's go back to the stages of the heart. This could be the dark heart,
2: mm-hmm.
1: where the person doesn't see anything spiritual at all around him.
2: Mm-hmm.
1: Denial of God, denial of power, because they have everything. Everything seems to be going fine. Their lives are running smoothly at this point. And so, who cares about whether there's a God or not?
2: Yeah.
1: Right? But never they think for a while that life can be just snuffed out like that. And I had a friend who just died of a heart attack while he was driving. He was 58 years old. They had built their containers. They built their house there in the Philippines, wanted to retire there. House is almost finished. And then he died. So there you go. Never a sure thing in life.
3: I think that for most of us, even if we're not, if we're church goers or not, I think most of us have that dark heart because we depend on ourselves. If I work a little bit harder, I'm going to have this. If I take this trip, if my kids are in this, or always keeping ourselves busy and we don't see what we really need. We're always in a search. And that search, we don't realize until something tragic happens.
2: Exactly. Mm-hmm.
3: And that's when we find and we come to what we were searching for. But it is very sad because sometimes we are so used to like handling everything for ourselves because that is what we know. Okay, I'm going to do this for me. I'm going to take myself out of this problem. We only depend on ourselves.
1: Mm-hmm.
3: And we sometimes get discouraged of like, why am I going to go searching for him or going to mass if I have this more important to do? And our hearts keep covered, right?
1: Yes, and they keep covered, and the covering gets thicker and thicker and thicker through the years.
3: Yeah,
1: the more we
3: so
1: keep on forgetting,
3: getting
1: we are getting away. We feel like we are so far from him that we don't even bother thinking, are we?
2: And not only that, but the moment you try to speak the word or give the word to that particular person, or to yourself, sometimes it makes you uncomfortable.
3: Mm-hmm.
2: It makes them uncomfortable.
3: Yes.
2: To where it's like, oh, you know, they change the subject. Or it's like, there's a reason for that. Either it's like, that's the veil. They don't want to lift that veil yet. Yeah, they're not ready. And again, like you were saying, right, much, but, you know, sometimes it's a tragedy that it happens before they turn to God. We literally have to be broken and down to our knees before we turn to Him.
1: Right.
2: We shouldn't let that be
1: but
2: part of
1: yeah,
2: it.
1: Yeah, that's what you've been saying. Why wait for this tragedy to happen to turn back to God? When you are healthy right now, you have everything in place, why not go back to Him already? Why wait?
2: Yeah.
1: So there's a saying, one of the spiritual books I read, you practice all these good things, the spiritual things, when it is easy.
2: Mm-hmm. It's easy.
1: Because when you're forced to practice it, well, you will undergo the pain.
2: Mm-hmm.
1: So why undergo the pain when you can do it painlessly?
2: Exactly. I had read something also in another a book, I forgot what, where it was a little caption, and it said, where we, as people, we put other things in our everyday because of our, you know, our everyday lives, but we forget the most important, which is Christ. You know, and we get so distracted that sometimes we need to just stop and focus and realize that it's okay to take the time. It's just to step away and get away from the everyday. You know, it's everyday that keeps us distracted, and if we don't have Him to guide us, we'll become lost, like not knowing exactly where to go, how to follow, or to trust.
3: And we're distracted, and then we make excuses for ourselves.
2: Yes, exactly.
3: Well, I'll go next week, or I'll find time.
1: Mm-hmm.
3: Well, it's not Sunday. Well, guess what? It's every day. You know.
1: Or when I earn this much money, and I have free time, then I can go.
3: Yes.
1: Right.
4: I have been told, I don't know if it's correct or not, but when my babies were from 1 to 5 or 1 to 7, they're sponges.
2: Mm-hmm.
4: They absorb everything.
1: Without any discrimination.
4: Exactly.
1: Good
4: and
1: or bad.
4: Then, as parents, they had told me, that's when you need to put the seed in
1: correct.
4: There.
1: Correct.
4: You have to put something in there about God, because that way they can go back to that. And then after that, us as parents, sometimes we, after the 7 or 10 years, we're just working to create our family or their house or whatever. But we need to put that seed in there and keep it going, because if they need to go back to something, we don't want it to be covered. We want it for them to be able to go back in there and uncover that and start getting graces, because that's what we want.
1: So I like that.
2: Uncover.
1: St. Paul calls it unveil.
2: Okay.
1: There. The unveiling.
2: As a parent, it's like I try to tell my kids, I'm not always going to be around.
4: Exactly.
2: And you plant that seed early and let them know Christ ahead of time. That way, when you're not there, they know they can still have Him.
4: They can still have Him.
2: Because you're not always going to be there. You don't want society to raise them up. Because nowadays, just internet, everything, they get so much informative information.
4: And there's been a lot of studies that say that once they go to college, they don't continue going to church.
1: They lose it.
4: It's true. Yeah. And then after college, they say, they start working on their lives also, but then I think they come to what am I here for?
1: Yeah.
4: And if that seed is back there, maybe they can go back to that. But if that seed is not there, what are we going to do with those kids?
1: Correct.
2: Exactly.
4: So that's why, as parents, we need to start putting those things in those sponges.
1: Yes.
4: And teaching them how to pray and the rosaries and devotion and all the sacraments and stuff. We have a lot of responsibilities, and so do our godparents.
2: Yes.
1: We have, but we were not, you know, it was not very emphasized to us, well, to most of us, when we were young, when that should have happened. So now, Father Eduardo was, you know, coming to this idea that for the catechism classes, well, for next year, he's going to ask to come to the catechism classes themselves and sit there with the kids while the catechists are teaching these basic catechism classes. And he has a good reason.
2: Yes.
1: Because I'm teaching the parents now, when they're required by Father to attend these advanced catechism classes, and many of them say, I haven't heard this in a very long time. Mm-hmm. Or I haven't heard this at all.
3: Mm-hmm.
1: See? So the parents need catechizing too, rather than the kids.
3: And the
1: alone.
3: Thing is, just like when they tell me, I tell my kids, go clean the room. And if they don't know how to clean the room, and you don't teach them how to clean the room, they're not going to go. So how am I as a parent if I don't know how to teach them how to clean the room or how to pray or how to do all of that? How am I going to, if I don't know how to pray and do all that, how am I going to teach my child?
1: Precisely.
2: So it starts from home, and if the kids don't see it, they're telling me to go, but you don't even go. You're telling me to go to Bible, so we don't go to church. We're only going just to get a sacrament. That's usually the case. That's usually the case, you know.
1: So,
3: I think we're taking a break.
1: Okay.
0: You are listening to KSGS 99.9 LPFM, Good News Catholic Radio. We are transmitting from Rio Grande City, Texas. This Catholic radio station belongs to the Benedictine Sisters of the Good Shepherd, located at the monastery here in Starr County, close to Rio Grande City city limits. Are there any announcements that you need to make or want to continue with the program?
2: Actually, yes,
3: we have still some plates for the Guadalupanas. Are still selling plates. They're $12. They're at the grotto. You can go and pick one up. They're made out of they're a chicken salad, chipotle, macaroni, noodles, and salad. And we're also, Immaculate Conception is selling, or if you want to donate $100, you'll get a free cross for a courtyard that they're trying to build. St. Joseph, the Worker Courtyard. Go to the office and find out about it. Also, the Immaculate Conception has the first annual youth Carnita Asada, Asada Contest. It's for high school kids and college kids. The competition will be for best fajitas and best salsa. It'll be May 23rd, and call 956-638-9964. And Immaculate Conception Church, school is still having their enrollment, so call the school if you want to take your kids there. The government, I think, is supposed to be helping. The raffle for the Mother's Day Catholic

0: en el salón parroquial de Santa Rosa de Lima, y Doreen Lecter va a estar cantando. Va a ser a las 9 de la tarde, en la afternoon. The Benedictine Monastery is going to have, save the date for June 13th. I don't know if everybody knows that the United States is going to be consecrated to our Sacred Heart of Jesus. Yes. And it's going to be on June 13th at 10 to 5. It's a Saturday. And the monastery is having
1: it's a day of prayer.
0: It's a day of prayer from 8, yeah. From 10 to 5. And it's $30.
1: Donation?
0: The registration, donation.
1: And with the meal, your lunch is included with that.
0: The lunch is included. If more information, you can call 956-844-2895. I think that's all I have. Anybody else have anything else?
2: Yes, I'd like to invite everybody to the Healing Rosary, the Legion of Mary, which will be on Monday the 11th at 5 p.m.
0: At the grotto.
2: At the grotto.
0: If you have any names for us to put on our mysteries, send us a text or call us or here at the page at the KSGS page. We continue.
3: Yes, and last announcement will be, there'll be an advanced catechism class tonight, 6 p.m. at the conference room. So I'll be there, and those who may want to come, because you'll earn your credits if you're a parent. Okay, so we continue. So now we have described mostly the condition of the dark heart, which is dark, distracted, wounded, spiritually asleep. That's why they need awakening and attitudes of people who are in this state is that God is ignored rather than rejected, just ignored. So signs are fear. You're so unsure and insecure wherever you go. Restlessness. What am I going to do next? Where do I find my next pleasure? Or where is the next excitement? And all that. That's still dark heart. And then rushed or empty prayer. Sure, I have to check this off. But they're all empty because there's no heart. It's just a routine.
1: There's no intention.
3: No intention to
4: you're
3: be one
4: reading.
3: With God.
4: Mm-hmm. You're just reading a prayer.
3: Correct. Yes. Correct. Just going through the motions. So the grace here is dormant or unrecognized. The grace is already there, but you haven't recognized it, like the disciples going to Emmaus. Christ was present there talking to them, but they never recognized him because there was no opening. The bread has not been broken yet, meaning their egos, their awareness.
4: Their eyes were closed.
3: Their eyes were closed. So, actually, God is present and quietly waits for our consent. Like the prayer that's being suggested here, Lord, awaken my heart. And then it's kind of a gentle stirring, restlessness that calls the soul to awaken. So when you said, they come to the point where, what is life all about? Why am I here? Why?
4: The purpose.
3: The purpose. Now, that's the gentle awakening. Mm-hmm. Something is stirring.
1: I feel like once you have to question that, that's automatically God speaking to your heart.
3: Correct.
1: To say, come,
3: correct,
1: child.
3: Correct.
1: I think it's a sign that it's time.
3: Yes.
4: So to give in.
1: Yes, it is.
5: But he's always trying to talk to us.
1: The hound.
5: I'm going to share a really quick story, and I hope my friend doesn't mind. I'm not going to share her name. But they, at the time, were not going to church. And their three-year-old, they saw her praying. And this little girl, they did not teach her. And she was praying, and it was already night, and they saw her. And that triggered, you know, like, what? Who showed her? You know, how is she praying if we didn't tell her how? Well, those moments are when God himself is trying to speak to us.
3: Correct.
5: Yes.
3: Mm-hmm.

0: he's already talking to the girl. The girl's soul is awakening. And at the same time, she's also awakening the souls of her parents.
1: Yes. So now they are very involved with going to church. And they are doing a fantastic job. But that was... Because Corina was mentioning, it's our part, right? It's our job to teach these our children, and they're sponges, and they're gonna absorb everything. But sometimes our children teaches us; they teach us. Okay.
0: As we were discussing in class, spiritual maturity doesn't come with physical age. A young girl. Or a young person can be very spiritually mature, while an old person who is already about to die can still be unawakened.
2: Saint Teresa.
0: Saint Teresa of Lisieux, very young.
2: Padre Pio too.
0: Padre Pio, very young. He already was seeing visions.
2: Carlos Acutis.
0: So those are
2: examples.
0: A lot. So they teach us, and God speaks through them.
2: Amen.
0: And I hope that many pay attention and listen and develop a sensitive heart. So there, the practice that is being suggested here is to just pray, Lord, awaken my heart, and then 5 minutes of silence daily can help. I was listening to our last episode and you were mentioning nature. I would highly recommend really to be close to nature, like just spend a little quiet time there beside a tree, sit under the tree with the flowers and look at the sky. They talk.
1: In the mornings, or even before the evening, when the sun goes down, that's when I feel like the Lord will speak to you. You think they're your thoughts, but it's really Him speaking to you. Because where did that thought come from? Or you were questioning the other day, or somebody had a conversation, and it pops up all of a sudden, and that's Him speaking to you.
0: And listen also to the birds twittering so happily. Why are they so happy? Why should I not be like that? So they don't have a care in the world. So that's the start of the awakening of the dark heart. And then when we suddenly are touched by grace, touched by God, we suddenly become eager, like Clapton. So he had this moment of grace where he suddenly knelt down and grace came to him and the urge to drink just kind of disappeared. The writers of these books are agnostic. They don't believe in God. They had found a hard time explaining this. Why did it happen? There's no medical explanation at all. All right? So, same thing is grace. All right? So, now when that happens, we go to the second stage. We become the propelled heart. There's already something pushing us a little bit stronger. And so the state of our minds and consciousness is no longer dark. It's not dark. There's some holes already.
1: See a little bit.
0: Yeah. So light is kind of shining through, but it's not yet perfect. And so our job at this point is to make these little holes bigger and bigger and bigger, so more light can come from within, more light can enter.
2: Yes.
0: See? So it's a good prop. You can see it.
2: And now, for those that are on the radio, he put a cloth that has no holes in it.
0: Yes.
2: In case you don't have Facebook.
0: So there. So touched by God, eager but inconsistent. And now the grace at work is that grace attracts the soul. Look at this. Desire, consolation, enthusiasm. This is what I mentioned about St. John of the Cross making his poem, the Spiritual Canticle, when he was feeling all these holy desires. So he called them shepherds. Shepherds lead the sheep to where they should go. So he said these desires are like the ones pointing us more and more towards God. So we're getting more questions being asked, but the questions now change their quality. You see? So instead of saying, what's it's there in church. Now, why are there a lot of people going there who seem to be happy? Mm-hmm. Why is there seeming to be some kind of peacefulness about them? So now they start asking these questions. Yes. And but there's one danger here. You know, when there's a surge, according to Father Juan Manuel, today, Mr. Cepeda, what's his name? Juan?
3: Miguel Angel.
0: Miguel Angel. Like he said, there's a surge of enthusiasm because, well, it was a new church. It's very much like our fresh conversion, mm-hmm. that we're being touched by God. So there's enthusiasm. I want to have more of this.
3: Mm-hmm. But when you go to a retreat, you get out on fire, right?
1: You start seeing things.
2: We need
1: different.
2: That fire to continue. Mm-hmm.
0: To continue. So, but it says here in the propelled heart, it's inconsistent. Mm-hmm. Mm-hmm. Flashing here now. Gone the following day, are so dry and so, you know, kind of cold again. So, but still, the grace of the Lord is already working in the soul, more so than when the heart was dark. And signs are hunger for prayer. Mm. You want to pray more. Really prayer, heartfelt prayer. Yes. And then scripture becomes like a go-to. Mm-hmm. Thing to be able to get support for our spiritual life, to bathe ourselves in the words of God, and to have spiritual nourishment through the scripture. And then grace strengthens, God draws the soul forward, but allows struggle to teach dependence. Mm. You were mentioning this. Like, oh no, you did. Like, at first, in the dark heart, we feel so dependent upon ourselves. Mm-hmm. Me, I can do this. And now, this time, the person has realized, I cannot do all these things by myself. I need some higher power. Mm-hmm. See? So, that's the propelled heart. That's why it's called propelled, because something is pushing us. Now, many times, I also think that grace is also like a magnet. God is the huge magnet who is just attracting souls to himself, like we are iron filings. Now, if the iron filings are full of dust and dirt and soil and wet, how can the magnet attract the filing? It has to become dry first before the magnet can attract it to itself. Mm-hmm. You see? So, grace is also like a magnet. It's not like sunshine. Okay? And God works from outside as well as from inside. Alright? So, within us, He's there pushing us towards Him, and from outside, He's there attracting us also from outside.
1: It's also like a workout. You gotta keep working towards, you know, the graces of God, basically, do according to His will, and be surprised at the results.
4: And I think that also that magnet works with who you surround yourself with.
0: Exactly. I'm so glad you mentioned that company.
1: Yes.
0: Company.
1: It's crucial.
0: I have heard and, read and observed that people who are of the same mindset, let's say we are now very conscious that we need to be closer to God, the company that this person keeps regularly is a big factor in his spiritual success or her spiritual success.
2: True. And also because we're all in different stages of our spiritual life. So I might be learning more from Clarissa or more from somebody else because they're higher or lower or whatever, and we share things. The last time I was asking, what do you do after you got you come from communion? And we were all
0: sharing what we all do, because
2: everybody is different.
0: And
2: it's good to know what other people do, because you can inherit that too.
0: Correct. Yes. And also,
2: or what's the proper way to do it, or what's the correct way, what do you do after you do that?
0: Yes, yes. So, those
2: because
0: are
2: a
0: good
2: lot of
0: questions.
2: People don't know what to do after
0: they just
2: that.
0: Swallow the they just swallow
2: and
0: the
2: and then just look at people. And but that's not what we're supposed to
0: it's
2: do.
0: Not.
2: No.
0: You need to be in your heart center. Commune there spiritually with Christ is already being digested.
2: Stay
0: with me. Stay with me. Be centered. Be centered.
2: So knowing what other people do with like your friends
0: strengthens you.
2: Learn,
0: you yeah.
2: Yes.
0: Yeah. Strength. And also there's a subtle one too. You know, when Christ said, where two or three are gathered in my name, there am I in the midst of them.
2: Mm-hmm.
0: So it's not only his physical presence, like we have finished communion, but it's also his spiritual presence, like a kind of subtle energy that transfers from person to person. You can feel that.
4: It becomes
0: it's
4: contagious almost.
0: Contagious. And you feel like many times after a prayer session or meditation or going to church, you feel the push again, like something has pushed you a little bit closer to God.
2: Yes.
0: So that's subtle energy. And many times cannot be explained, but it's there nonetheless. Mm-hmm.
4: He'll put people in your path, he'll put you in certain situations, you just got to show up for it.
2: Yes.
0: And many times, I've noticed some people who attend regular prayer sessions, really, really deep prayer sessions, they come out of the meeting, like some problems solved.
2: Mm.
0: Even just during prayer time, a solution happened.
2: Mm-hmm.
0: See? So that can only be attributed to
4: even pain.
0: Yeah.
4: There's people who I've spoke to too, they're going, you know, you just put your hand in your hands and for healing and prayer. Some of them said they can actually feel relief off their joints, or they can feel relief like a headache or so. I've vouched for that too, like headaches sometimes. Just meditating in silence and just being in the presence of others and praying, you can almost feel that relief.
0: Some people feel the warmth,
2: mm-hmm.
0: some warm thing that's coming on their backs or heads. So that's okay. Grace too.
2: I'm a little bit confused. Grace, is it God's will? Is it
0: yes,
2: grace?
0: It is. Well, the Catholic Church defines grace as God's gift.
2: If it's
0: God's gift, then there must be his divine intelligence behind it. And behind his divine intelligence is his will.
2: So maybe the same thing.
0: It's the same thing. It's the same thing. So I think of divine will, divine grace, divine guidance, divine as all this really substantial intelligence, or you might call it spiritual energy, or whatever you may call it, that really does us good, even through the bad. You see? So,
4: I think it's a reward that you get in following or doing accordingly, because I think that's where it comes from. When you do God's will, and that's where you see the graces, the blessings come into play.
0: But those who don't do God's will sometimes get the grace through pain. So,
4: pain. Consequence. Whatever.
0: Grace can be in pain. See?
4: It's to each their own, however God sees. The only way he's going to get to you is either through suffering or through joy.
0: Otherwise, Christ would not have undergone the crucifixion. There was pain there, lots of pain, but grace was flowing through it.
4: Yeah.
0: See? So it was not just the raising of the dead, or the feeding of the 5,000, or changing water into wine that was grace. Mm-hmm. Crucifixion was grace.
4: And it comes back to what we were just talking about. Don't let something bad happen, because sometimes that's what it takes to get your attention.
0: Correct. Oh, yeah.
2: Mm-hmm. The 9/11 story. Like the 9/11 story.
0: True.
2: When we went to the trip with Father, he told us at the end that there were a lot of graces that,
0: that's
2: God had given us on our trip.
0: And you know what Tony mentioned here? That you became emotional there at the point where you followed physically what the Blessed Lady told St. Benedict.
2: Yes.
0: And you felt the love. And you cannot contain it. You have to cry.
2: Yes.
0: You see?
2: Because they were doing the same. We were doing the same thing they did when it happened, when Mary appeared to them.
4: Mm-hmm.
0: That was grace.
2: Yes.
0: Tremendous inflow of love.
4: And when you guys came back, the grace was showing. You could actually see that the joy was in their heart. Like, yes, and the stillness in the heart too, it reflects. So that is also grace. Sometimes we are expecting fireworks and all these things.
1: Or big signs.
4: But no, it's just in the little things, and you will notice, oh, I used to react this way, or I just have this stillness in my heart, or I just have this joy that I can't contain it. That is also grace.
0: That's grace, definitely.
1: And it becomes contagious because, like, you kind of
2: is that one with the holds?
0: Yes.
2: Without the holds,
0: this is total flowing grace without the ego. So, and to go back to, you know, the peace, the joy, the stillness in the heart, that's, I think, the highest point of grace that God can give. Because in the Old Testament, Elijah's experience, he went to the cave, he said, there was an earthquake, but the Lord wasn't there. There was fire, the Lord was not there. But when suddenly everything became still, that's when I found him. The still small voice. That was grace. Still small voice. The subtle things.
4: The subtle things.
2: So to keep that fire going, we need to keep on getting podcasts, hearing the radio here with us,
1: and praying yourself
2: more, going to church.
0: Going to Mass, getting communion, receive the sacraments, those are powerful fire, how do you call this?
1: And it's never too late to receive them. If you have made your communion confirmation.
2: And Father has so many things for us to do. Well, all the priests have a lot of things that we can do. And they're all free. People just need to go and attend them.
0: That's the problem.
2: Mr. Patino has some classes, too, that you can catch on fire, too.
1: That's where I came from.
0: Now, analogy again. I don't have it there, but in my class, I bring this charcoal. So imagine a charcoal that has not been lit. And then, you know, you're expert barbecuers. And so when you light up one charcoal and start lighting up, you fan it. And then those that are around it suddenly start getting warm and start... That's the way it should be.
2: It should be.
0: We should fan the flames, as they say.
2: Yes.
0: So the heat and the warmth and the fire gets contagious until everything burns.
1: Ignites.
0: Meaning everything burns with the love of Christ.
1: Amen. Also, do not get discouraged. If you don't have your sacraments, please do not be discouraged. Come anyways and be part of that family.
0: Oh, Ms. Maggie shared it yesterday. Because she said problems with, you know, family, and then the children were not given the instructions when they're small.
2: And some become rebellious at a certain age.
0: But she said they could not get the sacraments because of some, you know, some things that they have to do first. In the name of the Father, the Son, the Holy Spirit. Amen. Come, Holy Ghost, Creator blessed, vouchsafe within our souls to rest, kindly aid and fill the hearts which thou hast made. To thee, the Comforter, we cry. To thee, the gift of God Most High, the fount of life, the fire of love, the soul's anointing from above, the sevenfold gifts of grace are thine, O finger of the hand divine, true promise of the Father thou, who dost the tongue with speech endow, thy light to every thought impart, and share thy love in every heart, the weakness of our mortal state, with deathless might invigorate. Drive far away our wily foe, and thine abiding peace bestow. If thou be our protecting guide, no evil can our steps betide. Make thou to us the Father known, teach us the eternal Son to own, and thee whose name we ever bless, of both the Spirit to confess. Praise me the Father and the Son, and Holy Spirit with them one, and may the Son in us bestow the gifts that from the Spirit flow. Amen.
5: rejoice, hallelujah. For he whom thou wast worthy to bear, hallelujah, has risen as he said, hallelujah. Pray for us to God, hallelujah. Rejoice and be glad, O Virgin Mary, hallelujah. Because the Lord is truly risen, hallelujah. Let us pray. O God, who by the resurrection of thy Son, our Lord Jesus Christ, hast been pleased to give joy to the whole world, grant, we beseech thee, that through the intercession of the Blessed Virgin Mary, his Mother, we may attain the joys of eternal life, through the same Christ, our Lord.

0: Mary, full of grace, the Lord is with thee. 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Holy Mary, Mother of God, pray for us sinners, now in the hour of our death. Amen. Our Father, who art in heaven, hallowed be thy name. 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Give us this day our daily bread, and forgive us our trespasses, as we forgive those who trespass against us. 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Amen. Hail Mary, full of grace, the Lord is with thee. Blessed art thou amongst women, and blessed is the fruit of thy womb, Jesus. Holy Mary, Mother of God, pray for us sinners, now in the hour of our death. Amen.
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1: This is an EWTN News Link. I'm Anna Mitchell from the Sunrise Morning Show. The Supreme Court is continuing to allow mifepristone to be mailed to women seeking at-home abortion drugs. The court has extended a stay on a ruling that had reinstated protections that women could get the drug only after an in-person doctor visit. And Pope Leo sent a letter today to Pope Tewodros II, Patriarch of the Coptic Church, for the Day of Friendship between Copts and Catholics. He said, quote, "This pilgrimage of friendship has enabled our churches, separated by centuries of misunderstanding, to engage in a highly fruitful theological dialogue initiated over 50 years ago." He said, "As our churches prepare for the Feast of Pentecost, I pray that the Holy Spirit, source and bearer of all gifts, will guide Copts and Catholics on our common pilgrimage in truth and charity towards full communion." For more news with a Catholic perspective, visit EWTNnews.com. 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

0: Welcome to Catholic Answers Live. Edgar Lujano filling in for Psykel today. When you hear that music, you know what's going to happen. It's Weird Questions with Jimmy Akin today. Truly a pleasure to be here with you. It's been a bit of an interesting week here at Catholic Answers, where it's been a lot of pre-records and haven't taken a lot of questions. Well, today we're going to keep that trend going just for this week, and next week we'll be back to take all of your questions all week long. So, like I said, two full hours of Weird Questions with Jimmy Akin. And Jimmy, welcome to the show.
1: Thank you, although today is not a pre-record. We're here live.
0: That's true. It is not, in fact, a pre-record. So that's one positive thing. So we can actually interact with people a little bit more on the chat, although we don't actually do that too often for the show, which is all right. Let me ask you, Jimmy, before we jump into actual questions, if somebody wants to submit a weird question to you, how would one go about doing so?
1: Well, it happens in different ways. One of the ways it happens is I occasionally post a community note on my YouTube page saying, hey, I've got a Weird Questions show coming up, or recording for Weird Questions coming up. Does anyone have any weird questions? And lots of people post responses to that. That's how I get most of the questions, but it's not the only way. Sometimes people will email. They may email me, in which case I take their question and I put it in a log for use on the next or future Weird Question shows. They also sometimes email like radio@catholic.com, and you guys forward it to me, and then I put it in the log of questions for future Weird Question shows. And I try to prioritize the ones that are emailed. So if you email me, I try to get it in the very next show that we do.
0: Yeah, I know on occasion we also tend to get some weird questions whenever we're doing a live show for an Ask Me Anything, but I kind of like the idea of just having them all together, because then you can always go back and have some fun and just listen to a full hour or 2 hours of just weird questions. So,
1: well, we'll do that anyway. I don't mind having occasional weird questions on an Ask Me Anything. I think it spices things up a little more, rather than just having another iteration of did Jesus have brothers, or where is purgatory in the Bible, or something like that.
0: It's like you've heard a few of those here and there, haven't you? Those questions.
1: I have heard some of them. I've thought about writing a series of books that answer the most common questions. The first volume in the series would be called something like "I Told You Already," and the next might be called something like "Don't Ask Me Again," and the titles would get progressively more irritable as the series goes on.
0: Fair enough. Well, we'll keep the audience informed if that book ever comes out, so we'll see. But in the meantime, let's jump right into the questions. So let's start off with Mari. Mari asks, can human beings possess one another? For example, would brainwashing techniques done by the CIA or other government agencies with use of LSD and other mind-altering drugs count as possession? My understanding is that the subject's personality is changed, and they become very influenceable. Is this a form of possession by humans?
1: Okay, so there are several things that Mario brings up here that are interrelated. One of them is use of LSD, and LSD is a substance that the CIA did extensive experiments with in the 1950s and 60s, precisely because they were looking, as part of the Cold War, for a way to control people's minds and behavior. So they got all of this LSD. In fact, the reason LSD became popular in the 60s was because the CIA popularized it without meaning to. They bought all this LSD, and then they started using it in their tests, and some people said, wow, that was a fun experience. I wonder if I could do that on my own. They didn't even know, many of them, that they were even being tested on. This was part of a program that was run by the CIA under the direction of a man named Sidney Gottlieb. And the program overall was called MKUltra, and it engaged in extraordinarily unethical behavior. And there were numerous sub-projects within MKUltra looking for ways to mind control people. And just to give one example of, not only is it unethical to test drugs on people without their informed consent, but that's unethical right there. But there was a particular gentleman in like 1953, I believe, who actually worked with MKUltra named Frank Olson. And he was dosed at a retreat for CIA employees. A lot of the people who got tested were just members of the public, but he was at a retreat on the East Coast for CIA employees, and they had some Cointreau, which is kind of orange flavored liqueur, at this retreat, and they gave glasses of Cointreau to everybody. And what they didn't know was that the Cointreau had been dosed with LSD. And after Frank Olson had his, there's a dispute. According to some sources, he did get high from the LSD. According to others, he was one of the rare people that LSD doesn't affect at all. But either way, he had a crisis of conscience because he had been over in Europe and had seen the human experimentation that the CIA was doing on like prisoners from World War II, and he decided he was going to go to the press and spill the beans, and the CIA could not have that. So on the claim, whether it's true or not, that he had gotten high as a result of the LSD, they portrayed him as having a psychotic break, and they took him up to New York City to be treated by a psychiatrist who was affiliated with the CIA, and they took him to a hotel, and his room was like up on the 13th floor of the hotel. And what do you know, but one night he goes out the window and kersplat on the pavement below. And according to some people with knowledge of the situation, he was actually defenestrated. He was thrown out the window to his death to keep him from spilling the beans on what the CIA was doing. Well, the MKUltra, eventually Sidney Gottlieb retired, and the MKUltra program either itself went away or changed names, and so it's not trackable. But in the early 1970s, Frank Olson's son Eric learned about this, that his father had been working with the CIA, and that's why it's connected with how his father died. And they admitted, yeah, he did. He had this psychotic break after he was dosed without his knowledge with LSD. And his family was received at the White House by President Gerald Ford, who apologized to him. And Eric has never been satisfied. He continues to promote, how can we find out the truth about what happened with my father? And I actually did an episode of Mysterious World about Frank Olson. But he's just one example. Now, when Sidney Gottlieb retired, the director of the CIA one of the high ups of the CIA had all of the MKUltra files destroyed, so that what MKUltra did could never come out. But a congressional committee in the 1970s known as the Church Committee started to look into the matter, and the CIA was like, hey, we don't have any files. They were unfortunately all destroyed to save shelf space or something. And it turned out that they had missed a batch of files that were primarily financial records of different sub-projects within MKUltra, and so those came to light, and those got looked at. Now, reportedly, there are some additional MKUltra files that still exist, and that just in the last couple of days, they were being reviewed for declassification per orders from President Trump, and reportedly, while President Trump is out of the country, in the last couple of days, representatives of the CIA swooped in and confiscated those files. And now there's a kerfuffle in Congress where Representative Luna is saying, you've got 24 hours to bring those files back. So there's some really interesting stuff here. But one of the things about LSD, which Marty mentions, is it doesn't seem to be that great for mind control. They experimented with it, but it doesn't seem to really do that. Whether the CIA has abilities, whether they were able to develop abilities to control someone's mind or their behavior is something that's disputed. According to the CIA, and what they said with the church committee was, well, we experimented in this area, you know, but it didn't work, and that's why we killed MKUltra. Others have said, no, they did get some methods that would allow them to significantly modify a person's mental processing and behavior. They just kept it underground. And so there's a whole interesting area there that I'm exploring over time on Mysterious World. But let's suppose, per Mari's question, let's suppose that they did develop a way to control someone's mind. Would that be possession? Well, it wouldn't be possession in the way possession is conceived of in the Bible, where you have a spirit that seizes control of a living human. It would instead be a kind of external programming of one person by another living person. So it wouldn't be the same thing. It would be kind of similar in that the affected person is under the influence or control of another living person or of someone else. But in that case, it would be another living person, not a spirit. So that would be the basic distinction. If you want to know, could a human being possess another human being in a more biblical sense? Well, that's an interesting question. One question would be, would it be a living human being controlling another living human being, or would it be a departed human spirit controlling a living human being? If it's the first, it would be some kind of telepathic manipulation, where one living person, like if I wanted to control you, we're both living people, I might use a mental message to try to get you to do what I want. And there is at least some claimed evidence for something like that happening. There was a researcher in the Soviet Union during the Cold War doing their version of mind control experiments. And what he did was he would try to hypnotize women, specifically like his secretary, and give them a post-hypnotic suggestion to become receptive to telepathic suggestion. And according to the story that I've heard, he and his colleagues at one evening were together, and they said, hey, let's try to send the secretary, whom he'd hypnotized, a suggestion that she needs to come over here right now. So they did. And then they thought, you know, what if she gets lost, or I wonder if she's even doing it? And so they went over, they started walking over to the secretary's house, and it turns out she had this sudden compulsion to get up and go to where they were, and she was already walking over. And they met her, and she had no idea why she had this impulse. But she did. At least that's the report. So that would be a little closer to the biblical model of possession, since it involves mind-to-mind contact. It's not fully, though, like entering the person and seizing control of them. So what about, like, departed human spirits? Could they do this? Well, maybe. Now, here I've got to introduce a terminological clarification. We today use the word demon to refer to a fallen angel. That's the way the term demon is used in theology and in church documents today. So demons, by definition, are non-human spirits. But it hadn't always been that way. The term demon has been used in Jewish and Christian contexts in other ways. For example, I recently did a Mysterious World about the Erling exorcism in the early 20th century. It's publicized, among other things, in a booklet called Begone Satan. And one of the things that's clear from this booklet is even in the early 20th century here in America, Catholics, at least in this, connected with this Erling exorcism, were using the term demon to include human spirits, because the energumen, the possessed woman in this case, reported being possessed by Judas Iscariot and by the spirit of her own father and the spirit of her father's lover. So that would be three human spirits that she reported being possessed by. But and they called them demons in the booklet. So that's at least a survival of an older usage. But if you go back to Second Temple literature, like the New Testament and the writings of Josephus, it's clear that demons were often considered to be not just fallen angels, but departed human spirits. And there is some evidence in the New Testament, even though it never says that's what's happening directly, if you look at the instances of possession in the New Testament, there is a plausible case, given that we know the term was used also for human spirits, that some of them are human, like in the possession of the Gadarene or Gerasene demoniacs that we read about in Matthew and Mark. Because Jesus goes to, he's in this territory, he meets the demoniacs, and where are they? Where have they been hanging out? Among the tombs, in graveyards. And so that could suggest that these were departed human spirits, since they're hanging out in human graveyards. So there is at least some evidence that it might be possible for a departed human spirit to take control of a living human. The evidence in the New Testament is suggestive but not conclusive in that regard. There are other flat statements in authors like Josephus that say, yeah, sometimes it's a human spirit possessing a human. And there are even reports in exorcism situations down through church history where the spirit at least claimed to be a departed human spirit. But rule number one of dealing with demons is do not believe anything at all they say, because they are lying liars who are working for the father of lies. So I can honestly say there are reports of this, but whether they should be believed is a whole other matter.
0: Mari, that's a whole lot of information. I hope that was helpful, because that was very fascinating. Well, when we come back, we're going to take more questions on the special Weird Questions episode of Catholic Answers Live.
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0: Welcome back, Catholic Answers Live. Weird questions with Jimmy Akin. So we're not taking your live calls, but hey, if you ever want to ask Jimmy a weird question, send an email, radio@catholic.com, and we'll forward it over to Jimmy, and then you'll get your question. So let's continue. We go over to Jocelyn, and Jocelyn asks, my 9-year-old son loves listening to your show. He's wondering if you could shed any light on what might happen if the souls in purgatory when the end of the world comes. Do they get forcibly zapped through the rest, Do they get forcibly zapped through the rest of their purification process?
1: Well, howdy to Jocelyn, and howdy to your 9-year-old son. I hope he's doing great. This is a question that I can answer with a substantial degree of confidence, because it's one of the it happens to be a subject that there is a Bible verse that directly bears on it. The passage you want to you and your son want to look at is 1 Corinthians 15. Verses 51 and 52. And there, Paul is talking about the resurrection of the dead, and he says, behold, I tell you a mystery. We shall not all sleep, meaning we're not all going to die, but we all shall all be changed in a moment, in the twinkling of an eye, at the last trumpet. For the trumpet will sound, and the dead will be raised imperishable, and we shall be changed. And we're told elsewhere, like in 1 John, that we're going to be changed to be like Jesus, because we're going to see him as he is. Okay, well, this says that at the end of the world, so the last trumpet, all of us, at least all Christians, we're all going to be changed. And he says that's going to happen in a moment, in the twinkling of an eye. The twinkling of an eye is essentially the time it takes you to recognize somebody. And so that's, you know, basically instantaneously. And so St. Paul indicates that this transformation that's going to happen to living people is going to be basically instantaneous. Well, if the transformation happens to living people instantaneously, then it would also happen to any departed spirits that are still being purified. It's like we're all going to be changed all at once at the second coming to be ready to greet Christ and be in his presence and things like that. So, yes, if someone is still being purified at the end of the world, when Jesus comes back, they, like the living humans, should be transformed instantly. It's not like the living humans get transformed instantly, and then if you were dead, you're going to have to wait for a longer period. So that would seem to be the basic answer here. The next question, though, is one I don't have as good of an answer for, and that's, well, if at the end of the world people get changed instantly, what about sooner than that? Because there is a because if God can transform people and make them perfectly pure instantly, then, well, he could do that now. And in fact, there is a, it's not an apostolic tradition, but there is a tradition, lowercase tradition, or just an idea in the history of Catholic thought that time does not work the same way in the afterlife as it does in life. Time still exists in some form, but it may not work the way it does here. In the Middle Ages, theologians like St. Thomas Aquinas had a name for the way they thought time works in the afterlife. They called it aveternity. It's different than time, and it's different than eternity. It's kind of midway between the two. It has some characteristics of time as we experience it, but it also has some characteristics of eternity. And aveternity doesn't map neatly onto earthly time. So it could be that from an earthly perspective, people's purification happens instantly. And in a few years ago, when Pope Benedict XVI was Pope, he wrote an encyclical called Spe Salvi, which means saved in hope, and he talked about this, and he said that the duration of purgatory cannot be calculated in earthly time. So from an earthly perspective, it could be instantaneous even today. The question would then be, well, what about praying for people, you know, who are in purgatory? Because I've got to pray for them in time. And if their purification is instant, how does my prayer help them? Well, one of the things that Pope Benedict said was that it doesn't matter, because God, he is totally outside of time. And so he can help someone no matter when they are. So even if their purification is instantaneous, God can still help them. And it doesn't matter that they're already out of purgatory from an earthly perspective, because God could help them when they were in purgatory. Even if it's instant and in our past, God could help them when they were in it, because he's outside of time. He sees all times simultaneously. And so just like if you're praying for someone in the future, if you're praying for someone in the past, God can still help that person. And so as Pope Benedict said, it is never too late to pray for someone in purgatory.
0: Beautiful. Jocelyn, thank you for your question, and thank your 9-year-old son for that question as well. When we come back, more questions with Jimmy Akin on Catholic Answers Live.
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0: back. Weird Questions with Jimmy Akin. Before we get back to some more questions, because it is Friday, and every Friday a new episode of Mysterious World drops. Jimmy, what came out today?
1: Today we had an episode on a phenomenon that has been reported throughout human history, but it began to be studied about 140 years ago, scientifically studied, and they needed a name for it, and the name they came up with was crisis apparitions. Now, an apparition is when something appears. In fact, that's where the word apparition comes from. Something that appears is an apparition. Well, what's a crisis? Well, that's fairly straightforward. A crisis is an emergency, maybe even an emergency where you die. And what they discovered back in the 1880s over in England with the Society for Psychical Research, what they discovered is that a lot of the times when people reported the apparition of a ghost, the person was actually still alive. These looked like apparitions not of deceased people, but of living people. And they frequently coincided plus or minus 12 hours with a crisis in which the person frequently died. And so the definition of a crisis apparition is when an apparition of a person appears within 12 hours of a crisis, either up to 12 hours before the crisis or up to 12 hours after. Frequently, it is, but not always, it is a crisis that involves their death. And so there are loads of reports of people saying, you know, my father died, and at the moment he died, he appeared to me. Or my son was in this terrible accident and got injured, and at that moment he appeared to me. And actually, you know how medical science today uses? Well, I'll tell the story from the other end. There was a gentleman who at the time was doing his, this was, you know, in the late 1800s, and he was in Prussia, which is part of Germany today. And there was a compulsory requirement. You had to do a certain amount of military service. So he was doing his military service, and he was in the artillery, which is the guys who shoot cannons. And the cannons at the time were drawn by horses. Well, there was this runaway horse incident, and this guy was seriously injured by some horses that were dragging a cannon. And then that later that day, he gets a telegram from his father. And his father said, your sister said that she had this sudden awareness of you being hurt. Are you okay? She insisted that we stop what we're doing and pray for you, and that I send you this to find out if you're okay. And it turns out that his sister had had this awareness of his

0: that were used to connect me and my sister in this moment. And so he developed the electroencephalogram that we still use to measure people's brain waves. Now, telepathy would be a little more complex than this, but still, this is a foundational thing that is still used in modern medicine. We still use EEGs to measure people's brain waves, and the reason we have that device is because of a crisis apparition.
1: Wow.
0: So today's mystery is all about crisis apparitions.
1: All right, well, there you have it. Check it out on Jimmy Akin YouTube channel or at mysterious.fm to check that out after the show. So check that out. All right, let's go over to the next question. It is by Rez Carey 8809. They ask, if you have good reason to believe a ghost in purgatory is trying to get your attention, is it morally okay to ask them to reveal their identity? Context. A few years ago, I was home alone with my newborn daughter on All Souls Day, and I heard repeated loud rattling sounds coming from the kitchen. The baby began screaming. I calmly walked out and said, "Whoever is bothering my baby, go away." The rattling stopped and have never heard it since. I have had a mass said for the soul, and also for one person I suspect it might have been, but I'm not sure. Is it forbidden to ask for such knowledge, or should I be content to wait?
0: Okay, so let's take this piece at a time. The first thing Rez Carey says is, if you have good reason to believe a ghost in purgatory is trying to get your attention, is it morally okay to ask them to reveal their identity? Well, if Rez and I were talking face-to-face, my first question would be, well, why wouldn't it be? You know, why wouldn't, if a person walks up to me and is trying to get my attention, you know, a living person, I'm going to say, well, who are you? And there's nothing wrong with me asking, who are you, of a living person? So why would there be any problem with me asking, who are you, of a deceased person? Now, some people have heard this idea, and this ain't church teaching. But some people have this idea that, oh, you're not allowed to talk to spirits. Well, nonsense, you're not allowed to talk to spirits. The New Testament expects Christians to encounter spirits and talk to them. If you read, for example, 1 John 4, John says, okay, don't believe every spirit. Well, number one, that means you're talking with them if they're telling you stuff, presumably. But he says, he makes it clear, even clearer, because he says, don't believe every spirit, but test the spirits to see whether they're of God. And then he goes on to discuss how you can do that. Well, you can't test a spirit if you don't talk to it. You know, and so the New Testament expects Christians to be in contact with spirits and to talk to them and to test them and find out if they are, if they're from God or if they're from some other source. Well, I would say, therefore, yeah, there's no problem. Just like you can ask a living person, who are you? You can ask a deceased spirit, who are you? Now, that doesn't mean you should automatically believe them, because as we discussed before the break, demons are lying liars who lie and are working for the father of lies. And as St. Paul says, you know, Satan can disguise himself as an angel of light. So you don't want, they will lie about who they are. So you don't want to just believe what they tell you. I mean, not if you have evidence to the contrary, but you would want to test them. And that's what St. John is saying in 1 John 4. So, yeah, absolutely. You can ask them. And there's some interesting history that a lot of people are not aware of. I find a lot of people who make pronouncements in these areas are really not that deeply educated in the broader Catholic tradition on these points. If people who make absolute declarations like you're never supposed to talk to spirits, well, that's not what St. Thomas Aquinas would say. In fact, he envisioned, and this is based on a question that he answered in his quadlibetal questions, which were the ancient version of a Catholic Answers Live AMA. where you could ask anything, the medieval equivalent.

0: where you could ask anything you wanted, and Aquinas, if he's doing the AMA, he'd give you an answer. But one of the questions that was put to him was, can you ask a dying person to reveal their fate after death? You know, did you make it to heaven, or are you in purgatory, or did you go to hell? And he said, yeah, you can. Not in terms of like you're testing God to see if there's really an afterlife. You shouldn't do that. But he said it's natural to seek knowledge, and there's nothing wrong with having this knowledge. So yeah, you could do that. You could talk to a dying person and say, if you're able, after you've passed on, you know, I'd love it if you could come back and let me know, did you make it, or do you need prayers, or things like that. And so Aquinas envisioned that person then dying and having communication with you. In fact, he had communication with his own sister after she died. She appeared to him on more than one occasion. The first time she appeared, she said, hey, bro, and because he was her bro, she said, hey, bro, I'm being purified right now, and I could really use some prayers and masses. So he arranged for that to happen. And we have, like, his younger contemporary, Bishop Bernard of Guy, who was his biographer that recorded this. So this is not something that was recorded centuries later. This is, like, recorded shortly after he died, that his sister had appeared to him, and she had asked for prayers and masses. He arranged for those to happen. And then his sister comes back and says, dude, it worked. Thank you so much. But then he asks questions. He doesn't ignore her or refuse to talk to her. Instead, he asks questions, and he says, what about my two brothers who have died, Reginald and Landulf? How are they doing? And his sister says, well, Reginald is already in heaven, but Landulf is still being purified. And I don't know whether did he himself ask about this or not, but what she then told him is, you're going to be joining us soon, but you're going to get a greater reward than we are because of your labors for the church. But notice he's talking with his sister. So yeah, you could ask if you suspect a soul in purgatory is trying to get your attention, you can pay attention. You can ask them who they are. You could test them. You don't necessarily have to. You could just say, if you get a message like, yeah, I just need prayers, even if you don't know who they are, I mean, if they tell you, great. If they don't, but if they're trying to get prayers or masses, well, then pray for them. Have mass said for them. Totally fine, good thing to do. And there are many other examples. Now, I just named one from Thomas Aquinas, but there are many examples throughout Christian history where Christians do not have any problem talking to purgatorial spirits or spirits that are of unknown origin. To give an unknown origin one, around the year 414, St. Martin of Tours was a bishop in France, and this incident is recorded in Pope Gregory the Great's dialogues, but he records that Saint Martin of Tours was concerned because there was this local shrine that was supposed to be a shrine to a martyr, but it wasn't clear that it was really a shrine to a martyr. And Martin of Tours was not, he wanted validation. He didn't want a shrine to a martyr if it's not a martyr. You know, he wanted to make sure that people are only venerating a martyr if it's a real martyr. So he got some of his priests, and they went to the site, and they prayed that this whatever spirit it was would appear to them, you know, be an apparition, and the spirit appears. And Martin says, well, like, who are you? And he says, actually, I'm not a martyr. I was a criminal. and I died and was buried here, and people thought I was a martyr because there was a lot of confusion. It was shortly after the Age of Martyrs, and they built this shrine even though I'm not a martyr. And so Martin said, thank you very much, and they moved the shrine to where, to an actual sacred place, and we'll notice that he didn't know who this spirit was, and he had no problem talking with him. And so talking to unknown spirits and checking them out and talking to spirits in purgatory, this is a totally normal thing in Catholic history.
1: Well, there you have it, Rez Carey. Thank you for your question. Let's go over to our final break for the hour. When we come back, we'll take more weird questions with Jimmy again.
2: 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Who was the first Catholic in your family? 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

0: back. Catholic Answers Live. Weird questions, and we'll jump back. We'll jump right back into it because the hour's flying by too quickly. So we're going to try to get more questions here. Severe Famine asks, are there fallen guardian angels? If so, do we get a replacement if our intended guardian angel fell?
1: Well, this is an interesting question in that there is not a single answer that the church mandates on it. So what I'll do is I'll tell you the common view, then I'll tell you what the alternatives to the common view are, and then I'll tell you what conclusion I think we can draw. The common view is that any angels who fell did so before the creation of men. That is, God made the angels first, and that's pretty well solid in Catholic thought. It's not, but the idea of when they fell is not as well defined. What the Catechism says is they fell through their own fault, but it didn't tell us when. Or whether it was all at once. Now, a common opinion that in part was supported by St. Thomas Aquinas is that they had to make a choice in the first moment of their existence, and that permanently set their course. If they chose in the first moment of their existence to support God or oppose God, that then becomes fixed. But the key thing for this question is, did it happen, if they were created before man, did it happen in the first moment of their existence? Because if it did, well then any angels who fell before there were any humans to guard. So your guardian angel would be, assuming you have only one, and that it's the same all the time, and I don't think either of those are guaranteed because Scripture doesn't say either of those. You might have more than one guardian angel, or you might have different guardians at different times. But if any angel that fell would have fallen before you were around, and therefore would never have been assigned to you as a guardian. So if the common view is correct, your guardian angel is unfallen and will permanently be unfallen. So that's the common view. Are there any alternatives? Well, there are, because the church has not mandated that they all fell at the same time in the first moment of their existence. That's a theological proposal, but it's not church teaching. Do we see any evidence for them falling in stages? Well, in fact, we do. The devil first shows up in the form of the snake in Genesis 3. So he's already fallen. We don't know when that happened. There's some interesting extra-biblical literature, like the life of Adam and Eve, that discusses that, but it's not part of the Bible. But we know the devil has fallen by Genesis 3. But then we get up to Genesis 6, and it refers to the sons of God marrying the daughters of men and giving birth to the Nephilim. Okay, so the phrase sons of God in the Old Testament normally refers to high-ranking angels. And Nephilim is the Aramaic word for giants. So, and I've got several episodes, both of Mysterious World and the Jimmy Akin podcast, that deal with the Nephilim. So you can look those up for more information. But what it looks like is happening in Genesis 6, and this is confirmed in other Jewish literature, like the Book of Enoch, which is actually quoted in the New Testament, is that there were at least 200 angels that fell in Genesis 6. They abandoned their heavenly dwelling. That's something the Book of Jude refers to, and were tempted by strange flesh, meaning human flesh in this case. So that would be two falls of angelic spirits, and St. Paul may hold out the possibility of more. because in 1 Corinthians, he says something very strange, and I won't go through it in super detail because we're coming up on the end of the episode of this hour, but he says that women ought to wear head coverings in church because of the angels. And it's a very unusual passage, but the best explanation for it is that, and this I'm going to omit some details here, but the best explanation that scholars have been able to come up with is it looks like in the first century, based on the medical science of the day, they viewed women's hair as a sexual characteristic, and the long hair that would actually help them have babies. Not just by attracting a man, but the hair itself would help them have babies. So it was a sexual characteristic, and to be flaunting your sexual characteristic in church, bad idea. You want to keep that covered for modesty's sake. And so when Paul says you want to do this, you want to keep it covered because of the angels, well, we know that our worship blends into the heavenly worship. So, I mean, you know, we invoke the angels at Mass. You know, and so if they're looking down on our earthly worship and worshiping God with us, and we know they've fallen before because of human women, you don't necessarily want them looking down and seeing women flaunting their sexual characteristics. So the logic that St. Paul seems to be using is we don't want to tempt any of the angels, and that would suggest that that they could still fall. Well, if this staged fall view is correct, then, and I'm not saying it is, but if it's correct, then hypothetically your guardian angel could fall, unless God only picked guardians from those angels who were already confirmed in goodness. If he allowed angels that were still undergoing their probationary period to be guardians, then hypothetically your guardian could fall. But that leads us to the conclusion that I think can be reasonably drawn, which is, even if that happened, God's not going to let us go unguarded. Even if it were possible for your guardian angel to fall, if the common view is incorrect, and even if your angel did fall, God's not going to leave you unguarded. He gives people guardian angels for a reason, and it's just like, you know, if you've got a jeweler's store and you've hired guards to guard it, and one of them turns into a criminal, well, you fire him and hire a new guard. And God, we're as precious to God as diamonds in a jewelry store. So, I mean, he died for us. He shed his blood for us. So he's not going to let us go unguarded. So you don't have to worry about, is your guardian angel going to fall? Even if he could, even if he did, you're still going to be protected. God will make sure you have a guardian who's going to keep you safe.
0: There you have it, Severe Famine. Hopefully that was helpful. Fascinating.
1: And good luck with that severe famine problem, too.
0: Well, hopefully all this knowledge will help cure some of that hunger he has, at least for the knowledge's sake, not the physical sake, I guess. Well, Jimmy, since we're coming close to the end, I wanted to ask you, I already asked you about A Mysterious World, but every Monday you have the Jimmy Akin podcast, so what did we just have this past Monday?
1: So the most recent, since yesterday was Ascension Thursday, I decided to prepare for that by releasing an episode on Monday about Jesus' ascension. You know, what happened there? Did he fly into outer space? You know, would he be traveling at the speed of light? He'd still be in the Milky Way galaxy. And what's really going on in this passage? So it's much more interesting than some of the mocking you sometimes hear from skeptics, and the ascension, and why would he do this? There's actually some very good reasons why he didn't just, like, disappear in a burst of light. Mm-hmm. The ascension teaches us lessons. Coming up this Monday, we're going to be heading towards Pentecost. So this Monday, I'm going to have an episode on Pentecost and what the actual tongues were. because this is a big dispute in some circles. But if we take a careful look at the evidence in the book of Acts and in 1 Corinthians, we can tell what kind of tongues Luke is talking about here. And so that's coming up this Monday. So two episodes tied to our current liturgical season with information about the Ascension and Pentecost.
0: All right, and you can find that on any place you listen to your podcast, and also on the Jimmy Akin YouTube channel, which is kind of great because you can. It's a one-stop shop for all of your podcasts of Mysterious World and the Jimmy Akin podcast. So check that out, Jimmy Akin at YouTube. Just type that into the search bar. Well, we still have a whole other hour of weird questions, so hang in there. Go take a break. Go grab some water. Go grab some coffee, and come and hang out with us in just a few minutes. We'll be right back with Catholic Answers Live.

0: is the month dedicated to the Blessed Mother. Pope St. John Paul II said, "Today we begin the month dedicated to Our Lady, a favorite of popular devotion. 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
3: Regina Coley, Queen of Heaven, rejoice, hallelujah, for he whom thou wast worthy to bear, hallelujah, has risen as he said, hallelujah. Pray for us to God, hallelujah. Rejoice and be glad, O Virgin Mary, hallelujah, because the Lord is truly risen, hallelujah. Let us pray. O God, who by the resurrection of thy Son, our Lord Jesus Christ, hast been pleased to give joy to the whole world, grant, we beseech thee, that through the intercession of the Blessed Virgin Mary, his Mother, we may attain the joys of eternal life, through the same Christ.

0: Mary, full of grace, the Lord is with thee. Blessed art thou amongst women, and blessed is the fruit of thy womb, Jesus. Holy Mary, Mother of God, pray for us sinners, now in the hour of our death. Amen. Our Father, who art in heaven, hallowed be thy name. 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Give us this day our daily bread, and forgive us our trespasses, as we forgive those who trespass against us. 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Amen. Hail Mary, full of grace, the Lord is with thee. Blessed art thou amongst women, and blessed is the fruit of thy womb, Jesus. Holy Mary, Mother of God, pray for us sinners, now in the hour of our death. Amen.
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EWTN News Nightly in Washington, D.C. I'm Veronica Dudo with an EWTN News Link. President Trump is headed back to the U.S. following a summit with China's leader in Beijing. The White House says it brought up the case of Jimmy Lai, the Catholic former media mogul facing life in prison in Hong Kong, but reported no progress in gaining his release. The U.S. Supreme Court preserves access to a widely used abortion drug. The order is expected to last until early next year as the case plays out in court. Pro-lifers slam the move. One group of pro-life doctors says it places profits over patient safety. Thousands of people rally for the unborn in Canada's National March for Life yesterday in Ottawa. The line of people was 25 minutes long and featured clergy and pro-lifers of all ages. The march is on a Thursday because lawmakers are in session. I'm Veronica Dudo with EWTN News Nightly. Follow us on social media and join us tonight.

0: Catholic Answers Live. We're doing a Weird Questions today with Jimmy Akin. When you hear that music, you know you're always in for a great time with some fun questions. I am Edgar Lujano, the producer for the show and filling in for Cy Kellett today. It's always a pleasure to be with you on this side of the glass. And Jimmy, we got plenty of questions, so shall we jump back in?
1: Sure, absolutely.
0: All right, well, let's go over to Rafael Figueredo, 4858. He asks, what do you say to critics of your content on NDEs who say that it understates the skeptical research in the academic NDE literature?
1: Well, I would say a couple of things. First one, I actually don't have that much content on NDEs. I've done a couple of episodes of Mysterious World on it. I plan to do much more, but I am in the episodes I've done, especially the first one that was a general overview. I was actually very cautious about NDEs. Now, the other thing I would say is I've read a lot of the academic literature on NDEs, and I think Raphael may be under a misimpression about what that academic literature contains, because it seems that he may be under the impression that it's much more skeptical of NDEs than it actually is. There are some skeptics who have written about NDEs, like Susan Blackmore, for example, would be an example of that. She's a researcher over in the UK, and there are others too. But the skeptics actually are a pretty small group. So I think Raphael may simply not be aware of the breadth of research on near-death experiences, and it's actually much more positive than what he may be aware of. Having said that, skeptical proposals may indeed explain some NDEs or some aspects of NDE that are commonly reported in NDEs, but they don't explain it all. There is no comprehensive skeptical theory or aggregation of theories that explains all of the elements we find commonly reported in near-death experiences. So that's the first thing, is we just don't have explanatory power in the theories that skeptics have proposed. Maybe a given skeptical theory will explain some aspect that's commonly reported in NDEs or particular NDEs, but we don't have a comprehensive skeptical explanation. So lack of explanatory power is one thing. The second thing I would say is it's all speculation. You know, you will find papers, like by Susan Blackmore, proposing, well, here, maybe this brain mechanism could explain this aspect of NDEs. Like, for example, one of the commonly reported aspects of NDEs is a sense of motion through darkness towards a light. This is often described as kind of like going down a tunnel, although not everybody uses that metaphor. There was one gentleman who, I forget if he was a truck driver or an auto mechanic, but after he had his NDE, he said it was like going through a tailpipe. but Susan Blackmore has proposed, well, maybe that experience has to do with the shutting down of the visual center at the back of your brain. Maybe your visual center shuts off in such a way that you have this experience of that's kind of tunnel-like with a light at the end of it. Okay, fine, as a proposal. But that's all it is a proposal. It is speculation. There are no empirical studies backing this up. And there's very good reason for that, why there are no empirical studies backing up any of these skeptical proposals. Would you care to take a guess at why there might be no empirical studies backing up any of these proposals, Edgar?
0: Maybe because the people that have gone through it have died?
1: No, they're still alive. At least some of them are.
0: Okay, I'm not sure.
1: You can't ethically kill people. You can't. This is not the movie Flatliners. You can't cause people to die for purposes of studying what brain phenomena are connected with what near-death experience aspects. And if you can't kill someone, you can then, you know, try to get them back. You can't run experiments on these phenomena. It is not ethical. So, at least not normally. There is an exception. There are some surgeries where you do need to turn off a person's heart. And there's actually a famous incident of that where you turn off their heart, you like cool their body down and stuff like that, but you do the surgery on them that you need to repair them, and then you start their heart again. And there's actually a famous NDE account connected with that. There was an American country music star. I forget her name, but she urgently needed a surgery that required her heart to be shut off. And I believe they were working on her brain, and that's why they needed the heart shut off, so they wouldn't have blood flow through the brain as they were working on her. And they, among other things, they needed to monitor her brain waves, what was going on in her brain as part of this study. And they also blocked, they played, I believe it was clicking noises in her ears to block, as a way of stimulating, what's her brain doing? Is it picking up on these clicks? But as a result of that, I mean, when her heart was offline and there's no blood flow, they're not going to pick up, she's not going to be conscious at all. And she's not going to be able to hear anything because they have these clicks that are really loud to try to get her brain to react in some way. And even though she's completely unconscious and her heart is shut off and she couldn't hear anything anyway, when she came back, she was able to do stuff like describe exactly what the surgeons were talking about. When she was clinically dead. And that is a kind of information that is known as veridical information. Veridical information is information that could not simply be guessed, so it goes beyond random chance. The person had no natural way of knowing this information, and it turns out to be true. So that's what veridical information is. It's information beyond random chance, no normal way of knowing it, and it turns out to be true. And there are a bunch of veridical aspects of near-death experiences, what happened with this particular heart-stopping incident I mentioned. But there are lots of others, too. I've often told the story of Maria Hsu. Maria was a Hispanic woman who, in the 1970s, was taken to a hospital in the American Northwest with cardiac arrest. She had an out-of-body experience. She looked down at her body and saw the doctors working on her. Then she moved her consciousness elsewhere in the hospital. She saw a blue tennis shoe on the ledge outside of a window on an upper floor of the hospital. And when they got her heart started again, she talked about this, and one of the workers at the hospital who could speak enough Spanish to communicate with her, this being the 1970s, they didn't have people who were fluent around, went and found the shoe. It was really there. And this woman had come into the hospital, you know, at night, at ground level, with this heart problem. There are many others, too. One of my favorite examples is a guy has a near-death experience. He also has, the technical term is an otoscopic experience, where you see yourself. And so he had an out-of-body experience. He's looking down at himself, watching the surgeons, and he sees this one surgeon, who's Japanese, flapping his arms like a chicken. And it's like, and they get his heart started again, and he asks the doctor, "What were you doing with your arms?" And the doctor, because it looked like you were flapping them like a chicken, and the doctor actually got kind of offended. But it came out that the doctor, the way I don't know that he was trained this way in Japan, but he had adopted the habit when he's in the operating theater, because he didn't want to get his, even though they really try to keep everything in there sterile, he was afraid of getting germs on his hand while he was operating. And so what he would do is, when he needed something, instead of pointing to it with his hands, he would point with his elbows. And that's what the flap in his arms was. There are numerous other examples. People have, like, read the serial numbers on the equipment they're using as they're looking down from the top of the room, and, you know, there's, like, a big light or something. They've read the serial number on the top of the light. They've, you know, heard conversations their relatives or doctors were having out in the hallway. One guy came back and said to the doctor, I noticed you ate my lunch, because he had been flat. He kept having cardiac arrest in his room. They couldn't move him to an operating theater. They were trying to get his heart stabilized in good rhythm, but he kept flatlining. And so his doctor, who was brand new, he was, I forget if he was an intern or just out of his internship, but this is like the first time he had had to care for someone in this situation. The guy kept flatlining, so he had to stay in the room to give him shocks to re-jolt his heart. And he felt like, they're leaving me here all alone, and I'm brand new. They should be here with me, and it's been several hours I've been staying with this guy, and I'm getting hungry, and they haven't brought me any food, but here's his lunch. And the guy said, while I was out, you thought, why are they leaving me here alone? And then you ate my lunch. So there are a huge number of vertical experiences that are reported in NDEs. There's a whole book about them, in fact, by a group of researchers led by Ted Baitis, who's a European researcher. The book is called The Self Does Not Die, but it's got over 100 veridical NDEs that have confirmation from medical personnel. Also, there are other interesting veridical aspects of NDEs. Like, one of them is psychopomps. So a psychopomp is a soul guide, and sometimes the psychopomps that people, they're like there to bring you into the afterlife, and they tend to be one of two kinds. Either they're identified as angels or as deceased relatives. So sometimes it's an angel that shows up to bring you into the afterlife. Sometimes it's a relative. But what they've noticed is, when it's a family member or someone you know, that person's always dead. They're genuinely dead. Now, if this were all a hallucination, there ought to be living people showing up as psychopomps. Like, if you're just dreaming this, well, your dreams aren't all about dead people you've known. They include living people. But we don't see living people among the psychopomps that are reported in these experiences. And then there are what are known as shared death experiences, where a living person who's present shares in the NDE. So they may see the person's soul get out of their body. They may experience the light and the joy and the music. They may see the psychopomps. There are also, it's also reported there are distortions of space when the death process is happening. But here we have someone who is not dead and not dying, standing right there, mentally perceiving what the dying person is going through. And if the dying person doesn't die, they can then confirm that. So that's an additional form of vertical experience. And so there are multiple different aspects of near-death experiences that a standard skeptical account has no way of accounting for. Now, does that prove that near-death experiences are genuinely cases of human survival beyond bodily death? Well, properly speaking, and here I'm showing myself being scientific, properly speaking, the answer is no. because there is another explanation besides survival that could account for this, and that is psychic functioning. Maybe, for example, Maria, who had the shoe, maybe she didn't really survive her death when her heart was stopped. Maybe she was just a clairvoyant, and she clairvoyantly perceived the shoe and then misremembered it as a perception she had while her heart was stopped. This is an explanation that's sometimes called living agent psi. The idea is it's really psychic functioning being done by a living person. But there are problems with the living agent psi explanation, and I think the balance of evidence very strongly indicates that near-death experiences are instances of survival. I don't have time to go into all the reasons why, but I think that's what the evidence strongly indicates. But in either event, standard skeptical accounts that say, oh, this is all natural, there's nothing paranormal going on here, that's clearly wrong. Because the skeptical accounts have no way of accounting for the veridical information these experiences contain. Psychic functioning might, but that's not a normal, natural explanation. So you either got to say there's genuine survival of bodily death, or at least psychic functioning happening, neither one of which is a skeptic is going to be happy about.
0: Rafael, thanks for that question. Time for our first break. When we come back, more weird questions with Jimmy Eakin.
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0: Welcome back, Catholic Answers Live. Thanks for joining us, and we're doing weird questions, which is always fun to go through. So we jump back in.
1: Today we've been having a lot of afterlife questions.
0: That's a good point. Afterlife questions, and then I think the first one of the possessions question with MK Ultra, and that one blew my mind in the beginning of this episode. Didn't realize all that was still happening.
1: My work here is almost done.
0: Maybe in about 40 minutes, your work here is almost done. Yeah. All right. Fman6956 asks, what do you think of the way purification seems to occur in Father Nathan Castle's afterlife accounts? It would seem that rather than experiencing a painful and fiery purification, as often depicted in pious stories and prayers about purgatory over the centuries, the souls essentially just learn new things and gradually correct their misunderstandings and errors, including needing to come to grips with their past sins and their effects on others. The idea that angels, saints, and deceased relatives all get involved at different points along the journey of purification of souls and to help them move to a new level really appeals to me.
1: Okay, so first I should mention who Father Nathan Castle is for those who may not be familiar. He's a Dominican priest in the western province of the United States, and he reports that he regularly, at least weekly, has a dream in which he's contacted by a person who died a violent death. And the person who died the violent death, he sees how that person died, and then he knows he needs to contact this person. And so he'll go into prayer, and they'll pray, for protection. They pray to St. Michael. They pray to the Blessed Virgin and so forth. But they pray that they may have contact with the spirit. And so this is not him reaching out to make contacts with spirits. He's just responding. So this is a form of responsive communication. It's like if an apparition showed up to you and said, hey, I'm a soul in purgatory, I need prayer. Well, you could respond to him, like we talked about earlier. And he's doing that. He's doing responsive communication. He's not on his own initiative saying, oh, I want to talk to dead folks. He's waiting until he has an apparition in a dream, and then he tries to help that person, just like St. Thomas Aquinas did with his sister. Now, the way this works is he tries to, speak with the spirit and essentially give them a kind of counseling to help them move on in the afterlife, because they may have various resentments and ties to things on earth that they need to let go of in order to make progress spiritually. Like they may be still just bitterly resenting how they died, for example, since they died violently. Well, okay, that's one of the things that one would need to let go of to make spiritual progress. And that's similar to what the Catechism says the purpose of purgatory is, that it's to purify us of our attachments to things from this life that are disordered, things like resentments and so forth. Now, the way Father Castle, and by the way, I have a couple of episodes of Mysterious World where I, in one of them, I interview Father Castle, and in another, I give a theological analysis of his work, so people can check those out for more information. But F-Man is asking about is, this sounds different than a lot of the common language that's been used, at least here in the West, for purgatory, where it's envisioned as having this fiery purification. Well, okay, it does sound different. There are a few things I would note. The first thing I would say is I suspect all of these perceptions are heavily culturally conditioned, no matter who is claiming to have experienced contact with a soul from purgatory. I think because we are not designed in this life to understand the afterlife. We have to understand it in terms of the images that we have in our imagination and things like that. This is something Pope Benedict talked about in Spes Salvi, that, you know, where scripture and tradition present us with images, but they shouldn't be taken literally because we're not able to imagine what the realities are going to be like. One of the images that's become common in the West in connection with afterlife purification is fire. Because St. Paul says in 1 Corinthians 3 that our works will be tested by fire on Judgment Day. And that image has not been used in the East the way it is in the West. So that of itself would suggest this is a culturally conditioned image. Now, what it represents is also an interesting question. There were people in the Middle Ages who would argue, oh, it's literal physical fire. Okay, but if you don't have a body in the afterlife, how does physical fire affect you when you don't have a physical form? And there was a split on this question. Some people said, oh, well, God can miraculously make it have an physical fire have an influence on your immaterial soul. Other people said, nah, I think the fire is a symbol of something else. Recently, Pope Benedict favored that idea. He didn't mandate it, but he favored that idea that the image of fire should be understood as a transforming encounter with Christ and his love. It's like his love burns away all of our impurities and enables us to be ready for the glory of heaven. Okay, so there have been people who have understood purgatory in terms of fire, whereas Father Castle seems to understand it primarily in terms of like counseling or education or something like that. But that also has a and it's also much more imaginative than just people burning in fire until they're ready to go to heaven. And that also has a precedent in Catholic history. There are multiple apparitions of purgatorial souls that aren't just people burning in fire, that something much more interesting is going on where they're not clearly suffering. That's a nice cliffhanger, so I'll tell you the rest of that story on the other side of the break.
0: All right, perfect. Perfect place to put a, I guess, a pause, a comma. A comma would be the best way of putting it. So we'll put a comma on that one, and when we come back, we'll finish off this this question on Catholic Answers Live.

0: was Jesus? It's the most important question in the world. Was he a great teacher, a religious myth, the Messiah and Lord? In Evidence for Christ, apologist Jimmy Akin builds a powerful, step-by-step case from history, scripture, and reason, showing that Jesus is the fulfillment of prophecy and the risen Lord. 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

0: Comic Answers Live, Weird Questions with Jimmy Akin. Jimmy, you were in the middle of answering a question about the afterlife, I guess, predictions?
1: And purgatory.
0: Purgatory of Father Nathan Castle. So you were in the middle of that.
1: Yeah, so I was contrasting, or the F-man who asked the question noted that that many people historically in the West have understood purgatory as involving fire as the thing that purifies you. But Father Castle reports, at least in, with the souls he encounters, that he reports encountering, that it's different. It's more like educational or counseling, and it's something much more interesting than and different than just, well, I'm being purged by this flame. And there are echoes of that more diverse and approach to things in Christian history. There are lots of accounts of purgatorial souls that are being purified, but not in a way that involves any kind of flame. For example, in his dialogues, St. Gregory the Great records a bunch of paranormal experiences. In fact, I recently went through the dialogues. It's four books long, but I went through all four books and classified each paranormal experience that Gregory records in modern terms. Like, you know, this would be a telepathic experience, this would be a clairvoyant experience, this would be, you know, an apparition, and so forth. And there's like, I think going on 300 experiences in the dialogues, and it makes a really fascinating little database. I'm going to be doing an article on this and making the data available for researchers so they can look up. Like, if you're interested in purgatorial apparitions, you can look them up, and here's a whole list of them from the dialogues. Well, one of them, and Gregory's also really good about telling us what his source was. He doesn't just say, I heard this somewhere. He'll say, this bishop told me this story about his priest by this name. And in one of those stories that, I forget what bishop Gregory named, he told him about this, but one of the priests, one of the bishop's priests would do a very common thing back in the day. He'd go to the bathhouse regularly and bathe, because they didn't have bathtubs in private homes typically, maybe if you were super wealthy or something. Instead, you had to go to a local bathhouse and get a bath. And this was actually a kind of a big experience in the Roman world. They had not just baths, they had saunas, they had hot baths, they had cold baths, they had exercise rooms so you could get your workout. They had libraries there so you could get a book and read it while you're in your bath. And they had bath attendants. So this priest is going to this one bathhouse regularly, and there's an attendant there who helps him, you know, and it's, he notices it's the same attendant whenever he goes there. There's this attendant. The attendant helps him out. He's really kind. He's really dutiful. He's really helpful. And the priest starts thinking, he's been so helpful to me. I ought to do something nice for him. So what the priest did was he got a couple of loaves of bread, and he took them to the bathhouse the next time he went, and then the guy helps him, and as the priest is getting ready to go, he said, hey, you've been so kind to me, I wanted to do something nice for you, please accept these loaves of bread. And it's at that point that the bath attendant says, well, I'd love to, but

0: to be one of them. But he says, if you really want to help me, take the bread and use it to consecrate the Holy Eucharist and, you know, have Mass said for me. And you'll know that if it works, you'll know it works when you come back and I'm not here anymore. So the priest took the loaves of bread, and they were leavened, because people, even in the West, used leavened bread at the time for the Eucharist. So he takes the loaves, he uses them to say Mass, he goes back to the bathhouse, and the attendant isn't there anymore. And he concludes that the attendant has gone to heaven, that his purification is over. Well, okay, so it was Mass that got him over the hump, that it was the final bit of his purification that let him get into heaven. But he was already being purified by working as a bath attendant, as an apparition. Now, whether you... Now, Gregory thinks this is totally credible. Whether you do is a matter for you to determine, but it is common for purgatorial experiences to be reported like this in Christian history. And that would suggest that there are other ways God can purify someone besides just, you know, putting them on a spit on the heavenly barbecue. So I don't see any problem with the way Father Castle understands this. There are more options. God is bigger than either single option. And I try not to limit God in what he might do. What I would suspect, if you ask me, is that both Father Castle and people who might see a purgatorial soul, you know, being purified by flame, because flame is a sign of purification, a symbol of purification in the Bible. Well, if in your mind, you primarily associate purification in the afterlife with fire, well, then you might pick up, your subconscious might represent purgatory to you that way. On the other hand, if it's not the primary metaphor for you, your subconscious might represent purgatory and apparitions from purgatory in another way. I would suspect that both people would be picking up on aspects of things, and I would be inclined to say neither vision is likely to be fully complete and fully literal. I would suspect that the reality of afterlife purification or purgatory is more complex, not just than we do imagine, but than that we can imagine. But I think different people pick up on different aspects of it depending on their background.
1: I can imagine that the owner of the bathhouse, he passes away and he thinks, all right, I'm ready for the next part. And he lands up back in the bathhouse like, oh, man, what did I do wrong?
0: So, back to square one, dude.
1: Exactly. F-Man, thanks for that question. Rudu9451 asks, if two individuals had their brains swapped, would their soul remain in their original bodies? Or if it stayed, how would this mismatched soul/brain experience consciousness?
0: Okay, the answer to this question is undetermined. The church has no teaching on this, and there's not even, as far as I'm aware, any even common opinion on this. The idea of brain swaps is so new. It is talked about now in medical science, but it's so new that that I don't think any kind of consensus has emerged, even as a matter of opinion. So I can't give, and I don't have a firm opinion here myself, but I can talk about some of the options. So one of the things I would say is we need to figure out the relationship between the soul and the brain in order to answer this question. To the extent that the soul, which is the life principle of the body that makes you alive, to the extent that the soul primarily operates through the brain, there could be a kind of soul swap. So your soul is what keeps your body alive, and that happens through the brain. You know, you take someone's brain out, they're going to die. So you could argue the soul principally operates through the brain, even if it extends to other aspects of the body. So if you move the brain that is essential for life from one person to another, then you're...

0: you're essentially transferring not just the brain, but the soul along with it. So if you do the brain swap, they're each going to have the soul of the other. A is going to have B's soul, and B is going to have A's soul. That's possible. It's also commonly understood. Oh, let me mention another possibility before I move on. It's also possible that the brain is not tied to the soul in any essential way. One proposal that has been made and that is actually growing in popularity in neuroscience circles is that the brain may not be the seat of consciousness. It may be a filter that is designed to shape how consciousness functions, but it's otherwise completely independent. And if that's the case, if consciousness is not tied to the brain in any essential way, it would be hypothetically possible you could swap the brains and the soul would remain with the original body. So that also would be possible. It would just be operating through a new brain now. Now, traditionally, the soul has been understood as an indivisible entity, and there are philosophical arguments for that, but they aren't mandated as matters of doctrine. So could it be that the soul might have parts, and part of the soul might remain with the original body, even if the core of the soul transfers to the new body? Well, there's an interesting piece of evidence for that, which is there are situations with organ transplants, not the brain, but other organs, where some really strange stuff happens, that the person who is the organ recipient seems to get information from the organ donor, even if they don't know the organ donor. I'll give you an example. This was an instance where you had a guy whose lungs were shot, and he needed a heart-lung transplant. They found a donor, but that guy, the donor himself, needed a transplant but was able to donate his heart. So you have the heart of donor A going into a second person, but neither one of them has to die because that guy then gets another new heart. And the medical situation is complex. This is not a usual one, but this kind of transplant, double transplant, does happen. So you've got these two guys, they're alive. Guy B has guy A's heart, and guy B not only starts to have food preferences that guy A had, he also starts calling guy his own wife's name by the name of guy A's wife.
1: Wow.
0: So let's say guy A, his wife is named Lois, and guy B's wife is named Lana. Well, guy B starts calling Lana Lois, and he didn't know guy A. So it's like there's something transferring more than just a heart here. Now, could that be a piece of the soul? Well, maybe if the soul's individual, is not indivisible. I don't want to propose that. That gets us, as anything other than, well, hypothetically. I think there are other explanations, like maybe some kind of residue other than your soul gets transferred along with the heart in that case. So I just mentioned those as hypothetical possibilities. I'm not endorsing them. There's also an interesting possibility that I've never heard anybody propose. In fact, I've never heard anybody propose most of these. But it could be because souls don't have physical form. Aquinas would say they don't literally have a physical location. And so you can only metaphorically conceive of a spirit being present where it's active. Okay, if we go with that, then could your soul be active in more than one body? Could it be that your soul is running through the brain and the rest of the body you used to have? In that case, you could have the person's soul both operating through the brain in their new body, and operating through everything but the brain in their old body, in which case you'd have a kind of cross-soul pattern with part, if you do a brain swap, where you've got parts of two souls swapped, but the rest of their souls continuing to animate the rest of their bodies. So that's another possibility. What the answer is here, I don't claim to know. I'm just trying to sketch out the conceptual space of what are some of the possibilities.
1: Well, it goes to show you as well that something that was once just science fiction, now it's becoming reality. It's creating new dilemmas for us humans. That's fascinating. So,
0: yeah.
1: All right, well, let's...
0: Fortunately, we're not there yet, but we need to be thinking about places that mad scientists might soon take us.
1: Yeah, you don't say. All right, well, with that, we'll go to our final break, and we'll finish it off with these weird questions with Jimmy Akin.
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0: Welcome back, Catholic Answers Live. We're going down through the list of weird questions on this Friday afternoon or evening or Saturday morning, wherever you are on the planet, or if you're listening to it on podcast, because you could also do that some other day. So let's continue on with more weird questions. We go over to Caleb Henderson 3817, who asks, "My wife is utterly convinced that all lizards, including and especially the dinosaurs, used to be dragons, and wings were the limbs mentioned in Genesis when God punished the serpent. Note that most modern day lizards, although they do have legs, still scurry around on their bellies because of their wide stance."
1: Okay, so I'm not going to say that there's no possibility that your wife's proposal is correct, because anything that's logically possible, God could make happen. But I do try to evaluate proposals in light of the evidence we have for them, and I tend to look at things from the perspectives of faith and reason, and I tend with scriptural questions like this to look at it from the perspective of faith first. Now, one thing I'll note is that the church, and this is indicated in the Catechism, it's also indicated in other places like Pope Pius XII's 1950 encyclical Humanae Generis, and I've talked about this in the Jimmy Akin podcast in recent episodes. The church has already discerned that that the first 11 chapters of Genesis contain a good bit of symbolic information, and the serpent has been commonly understood in recent magisterial texts as a symbol of the devil, but not as a literal snake, and that would put us on guard against trying to get scientific information about dragons and dinosaurs and lizards out of this text. Having said that, if we set that aside, I would say that the proposal actually goes beyond what's in the text. Even if you take the text fully literally, it is involving elements that are not mentioned, like the wings. You say your wife believes that the limbs that the serpent would have lost would have been wings. And wings are not mentioned in the relevant texts. They're not mentioned in Genesis. God doesn't describe the serpent as having wings there. And God doesn't, in the other passage where the serpent shows up in a similar form as a dragon, is in Revelation. And wings are not mentioned in Revelation either. God doesn't describe that dragon as having wings. He describes it as having heads and horns and a tail, but there's no mention of it having wings. So that would be adding onto the text. And that would be another reason I would be cautious about this proposal, is we don't even have the concept of wings mentioned here. Also, given that wings are not even mentioned, and also creatures that have wings tend to have physical legs as well, like, you know, birds, they don't just have wings, they've got legs too. And so I would expect that the serpent in Genesis, if we were taking this text fully literally, well, it would have legs. And if God were talking about removing its wings, well, then it would still have the legs. So I think legs are definitely involved here, and the original meaning of when Genesis says, "On your belly you shall go," would most naturally be understood as a loss of legs. Because if it doesn't lose its legs, it wouldn't have to go on its belly. And the fact that snakes don't have legs is, you know, one of the most notable things about them. They're unlike other animals. That's the main thing that makes them different from other animals. They ain't got any legs. So I think that that's the obvious meaning of "on your belly you shall go," is you're not going to have legs. If it wasn't the loss of legs, well, then snakes ought to still have them. They ought to be lizards. So I think that from a faith perspective, you know, looking at this as a religious text, as a person who shares the faith, I would say this proposal is not well supported by the exegetical and theological evidence. What about scientific evidence? Is there anything here from the perspective of science? Well, yeah, dinosaurs did not have legs like lizards. Lizards have what are called sprawling legs that stick out from the sides of their bodies, and they can kind of like scurry along on their belly. And crocodiles similarly have sprawling legs, but lizards and crocodiles are not dinosaurs. What dinosaurs are is a kind of creature that has a special kind of hip that causes the legs not to spread out from the body, but to be underneath the body. It's called the parasagittal posture. But all dinosaurs, properly speaking, have a parasagittal posture. You know, like if you look at a T-Rex or a Triceratops or a Brontosaurus, all of them, none of them have legs that stick out from their bodies. All of them have an upright posture with the legs under their bodies. And so do their descendants, birds. If you think about the legs birds have, they're also under their bodies. And that's why birds actually are a kind of dinosaur. So the idea that the dinosaurs, that all lizards, including and especially the dinosaurs, used to be dragons with wings, it not only would be hard to square with the biblical data, it also would be hard to square with the scientific data, because dinosaurs are a completely different kind of animal than lizards. And we have no evidence from the fossil record that lizards used to have wings. Some dinosaurs did, but in any event, I guess that's what I'd have to say broadly speaking about the proposal. I want to compliment your wife for thinking about it and trying to come up with explanations. That's always a good thing, trying to think through things. But it would be hard for me to support this idea either on biblical grounds or on scientific grounds. In fact, you know, modern birds are descended from theropods, which are the family of dinosaurs that T-Rexes belong to. So they're not descended from T-Rexes. They all died after the comet or meteor asteroid that struck the Earth 66 million years ago. But they're from the same family of dinosaurs. So if you ever go to KFC and get a bucket of chicken, you can honestly say you're eating dinosaur tonight. And you know what? Dinosaur tastes like chicken.
2: A bucket of T-Rex, huh? That's what we're doing tonight. Yeah. There you go. Perfect.
1: Bucket of theropod, at least.
2: Theropod. Yeah. There you go. All right. Well, thanks for your question, Caleb. And also, thank your wife for us, because that was a great thought experiment that she allowed us to go through. Jimmy, that was a very quick 2 hours. Thank you for joining me.
1: No, it's my pleasure.
2: All right, well, that'll do it for us here. It's hopefully you all got a enjoyable and also great new understanding and appreciation for a lot of things in this life, especially for chicken. I certainly hope so. Well, that'll do it for us. We will see you next time. Cy will be back in this host chair next week, starting on Tuesday. So we will see you here next week. Have a great weekend. We will see you all next time, right here, God willing, on Catholic Answers Live.

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1: Is war ever justified? 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
5: Regina Coley, Queen of Heaven, rejoice, hallelujah, for he whom thou wast worthy to bear, hallelujah, has risen as he said, hallelujah. Pray for us to God, hallelujah. Rejoice and be glad, O Virgin Mary, hallelujah, because the Lord is truly risen, hallelujah. Let us pray. O God, who by the resurrection of thy Son, our Lord Jesus Christ, hast been pleased to give joy to the whole world, grant, we beseech thee, that through the intercession of the Blessed Virgin Mary, his Mother, we may attain the joys of eternal life, through the same Christ.

0: Hail Mary, full of grace, the Lord is with thee. Blessed art thou amongst women, and blessed is the fruit of thy womb, Jesus. Holy Mary, Mother of God, pray for us sinners, now and in the hour of our death. Amen. Our Father, who art in heaven, hallowed be thy name. 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Amen. 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Holy Mary, Mother of God, pray for us sinners, now and in the hour of our death. Amen.
1: Buen día, este es el Padre Tomás Sepúlveda de la Parroquia de la Inmaculada, Rio Grande City. 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